0: ordered the president's name be removed from the Kennedy Center in Washington. ABC's Catherine Falders.
1: The judge ruled that that signage needs to come down within 2 weeks. It is quite a defeat for President Trump. We obviously will see what he says about this and whether he will appeal. This is just one of the many projects that Trump has in the works.
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2: 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That ticket? 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Click it. 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
0: One airline is changing what became a controversial policy.
5: Southwest Airlines is changing its new seating policy for plus-size passengers just 4 months after it took effect. Plus-size passengers will no longer be required to buy an extra seat in advance after some passengers complained of feeling ostracized for their weight. Southwest says its agents can now offer an additional seat at no extra cost. If space is not available, they'll work to accommodate the passenger on a later flight.
0: ABC's Sophie Flay. Novak Djokovic's bid for a record 25th Grand Slam has ended in defeat in the third round of the French Open. London's King's College Hospital is testing out a new outdoor ward for intensive care patients. Chief Executive Clive Kay says they want to test if outdoor care improves recovery.
6: It will certainly improve the patient experience, and hopefully, and we'll carry out a lot of research into this, will demonstrate that we can improve that patient care. We can reduce their length of stay with subsequent wider benefits as we hopefully roll this out across the NHS.
0: The outdoor intensive care has space for 6 patients and oxygen supplies in a waterproof box. The National Highway Traffic Safety Administration has issued 2 separate recalls for airbag defects in Honda and Chrysler vehicles. 419,000 Jeep Grand Cherokees are being recalled because the side airbags may not deploy due to a software error. 99,000 Acura and Accords are being recalled because the front weight sensor could crack in a short circuit, which can cause airbags to deploy. Dave Packer, ABC News.
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8: ...70 degrees in Sturgeon Bay, 75 in Menominee, 58 in Algoma, 60 in Manitowoc. Here's a look at your weather forecast. Clear tonight, lows around 50, light southeast winds. Tomorrow, Saturday, cooler, partly cloudy and clearing, highs in the mid-60s. Tomorrow night, clear, lows in the upper 40s. Sunday, warmer, sunny, highs in the mid-70s. Tomorrow night, clear, lows in the lower 50s. Monday through Tuesday night, clear, highs in the mid-70s. Low in the lower 50s. Wednesday, mostly sunny, highs in the upper 70s. Wednesday night and Thursday, partly cloudy, lows in the mid-50s, highs in the lower 80s. Thursday night and Friday, mostly cloudy, chance of showers, 40% chance of rain, lows in the mid-50s, highs in the upper 70s. 70 degrees in Sturgeon Bay, 75 in Menominee, 58 in Algoma, 60 in Manitowoc.

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1: 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In Algoma, at the BP Express on the corner of Highway 4254, or at the JP Citgo on 4th Street. Next week, we're playing with red-colored cards. No purchase is necessary. The cards are free, but you must be at least 18 years of age to play. The first winner to completely fill their card and call in is the prime winner. Up to two additional winners then have 10 minutes to call in and claim a prize. Prizes include a $20 certificate from the Piggly Wiggly, a $20 certificate from Jandu Petroleum, and a certificate for a 16-inch pizza from Sonny's Italian Kitchen and Pizzeria. Monday Bingo is brought to you by Dortran, your doorway to mobility.
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3: 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In that case, we got to... we got to do our alma mater. 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

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Mm-hmm.

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0: Democrats say that ruling is likely to dramatically reduce the number of black representatives in Congress. Mike Dubusky, ABC News.
1: Be careful opening invitations sent via email. That warning from the Federal Trade Commission, which says scammers are increasingly using your invited text and emails that look legit, but are actually phishing scams. On Wall Street Friday, another record close for the Dow, up 363 points. Dave Packer, ABC News.
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But I don't know about

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1: They say the best things in life are free. So, hey, why are we paying so much for our basic information and entertainment needs? The average cable TV bill has more than doubled in the last 10 years. The price of movie tickets keeps going up. So, exactly what is free today anyway? 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There are still some things you just shouldn't have to pay for.
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1: From ABC News, I'm Chuck Sievertson. A flight diverted last night because of an unruly passenger is getting extra attention. United Flight 2005 took off from Chicago, headed to Minneapolis, but was diverted to Dane County Airport in Wisconsin. The airport says there were several law enforcement officers on the flight who restrained and handcuffed the passenger quickly, with no injuries to other passengers. What gets special attention is that on the air traffic control recording, you can hear a controller telling another nearby pilot of an emergency aircraft on the way to the airport with a potential hijack.
2: It's actually a situation where we might have to close the airfield. Potential hijack.
1: That has not been confirmed. Federal law enforcers are taking over the investigation. They got them all out safely. The five miners trapped more than a week in a cave in Laos. One miner was brought out Friday. The rest are now free.
3: You can't leave people underground too long without medical support, without proper food, sustenance, clean water, all of those sorts of things before their condition is going to deteriorate.
1: A spokesperson for the rescue team, Gary Mitchell, signing a bill banning law enforcement officers from wearing masks while on duty. New York Governor Kathy Hochul saying the measure applies to state, local, and federal law enforcers operating in New York and holding law enforcement accountable.
4: Whether it's the family of someone who's been left to die in the cold, or whether someone's had their business disrupted or their place of worship disrupted, people have rights that we are not foregoing just because there's been this decision by the Trump administration to unleash hell in our streets.
1: A federal judge has ordered President Trump's name must be stripped from the Kennedy Center. Judge Christopher Cooper ruling that Congress created the Center for Performing Arts to honor President Kennedy after he was assassinated, and that only Congress can change its name. And good morning. 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
6: 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That ticket? 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
1: New info on the explosion at a Dallas apartment building Thursday when people who say they smelled gas were evacuated by firefighters.
7: It happened so fast, all you heard, boom, like, and then I shook, like, I thought something was hitting me.
8: Almost similar to an earthquake. And then just the smoke and the fire, we could see the flame.
1: Three people were killed. The owner of the apartment complex says there was soil testing for a redevelopment project. Here's the reasons why this fruit costs more from ABC's Mike Dubusky.
9: Prices for tomatoes are up 40% over the past year, the biggest increase tracked among products in the Consumer Price Index. Experts say the spike is the result of crop yields and two pillars of President Trump's second-term policies, the Iran war and tariffs on Mexico.
1: Federal investigators have issued two separate recalls for airbag defects in Honda and Chrysler vehicles, affecting certain Jeep Grand Cherokee and Acura models. State of the economy is reaching lower, says ABC's Jim Ryan.
10: Money worries may be affecting our furry friendships. Bank of America says as costs of pet ownership go up, there's been a slowdown of pet adoptions. The share of American homes with pets has dropped slightly over the past 2 years.
1: It's Saturday, May 30th. On this day in 1431, Joan of Arc, condemned as a heretic, was burned at the stake in Rouen, France, now a patron saint of France. Chuck Sievertson, ABC News.
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14: 5 minutes after five, we're at 53 degrees, and we do have a mostly clear sky here at WDOR. Sunny today, mid-60s for a high. East winds at 10 to 15. Clear tonight, lows in the upper 40s. Northeast winds at 5 to 10, shifting to the south after midnight. Sunny tomorrow, highs Sunday in the mid-70s. A light and variable wind shifting to the south at 5 to 10. Clear tomorrow night, lows in the lower 50s, light and variable winds. Looking ahead, Monday and Tuesday, sunny, highs in the upper 70s. Wednesday, sunny, upper 70s for a high. Partly sunny Thursday with a high near 80. Do have a chance for some showers. Thursday night into Friday, that's a 50% chance. Partly sunny Friday with highs in the upper 70s. This hour, 53 at Sister Bay, 53 on Washington Island, 53 and clear here at WDOR.

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2: Currently 53 degrees and a clear sky here at WDOR. It is at 10 after 5. Time for the Bay Lake Fishing Report, which is compiled by Howie's Tackle of Sturgeon Bay. The fishing report brought to you this morning by Sonny's Pizzeria, Wisconsin Building Supply, Husby's Food and Spirits, and the Bay Lake Fishing Report brought to you by Bay Marine. Lance Levine of Howie's Tackle reports right after this.
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3: This is your Door County Fishing Report from Howie's Tackle and Archery in Sturgeon Bay. I'm Lance Levine reporting. Well, the bass fishing reports have been very good, especially to the north of Sturgeon Bay, and especially when the wind is in your favor, like we always say. You'd really want the wind to catch those fish. Fish in the wind and your success definitely goes way up. I say, as of right now, bass are pretty much still in the pre-spawn stage up to the north of Sturgeon Bay, but with the warm temps here, probably for another week or so, those fish will quickly move through their pre-spawn stage. So make sure you get on up there and enjoy some of that great pre-spawn bass fishing we have as of right now. Some of the better baits, pretty much year in and year out, especially this time of year, Howie Shorty Tubes, Little Kitech Paddle Tails, Ned Rigs, Dark Sleeper style baits, always very, very popular. Hair and marabou jigs on those slick days. Also, the Spy Bait Bite definitely kicking in, as it usually does end of May into June. So we just got some of those fresh baits in. Wall is full of those. Also, jerk baits. The ever-popular Megabass jerk baits, especially on those windy days, work very well, even though I did talk to some folks that, on a real calm day, really got them on those jerk baits because they were able to cast them farther away from the boat than they could with their other plastics, and they just fished them really slow and caught them on a real calm day. So I guess they work on calm days too. The perch fishing reports have, I'd say, not been coming in on a steady clip by any means. That usually happens at the start of perch fishing until more folks locate some of those schools. But as of right now, it's a little bit slower, so get on out there and find some fish for us. Once our water warms up a little, we'll see and see a touch more weed growth. I think the bite's really going to pick up. Generally, a few good spots to try early in the season like this include the bays of Little Sturgeon, Riley's Bay, and Sawyer Harbor. And, of course, the Sturgeon Bay Shipping Channel in and around those marinas. All good spots to try and locate those fish. Fatheads, crawler pieces, and red worms, live baits of choice. And, of course, casting with small plastics is an awesome

0: way to catch a bunch of fish. We got a lot of folks doing that in the last few years, and it's very, very effective, and it's very fun. So stop in, and we'll show you how to do that. The walleye bite, I'd say it's been good as of late, both during the day and at night, with some pretty darn good numbers still being reported, especially to the south of Henderson's Point, down to the south towards Bayshore. It is slowing down a touch, as it usually does as we get into June, or approach June and get into June. But as of right now, there's still definitely fish to be caught. Some folks are also casting and catching some to the north of Sturgeon Bay, like casting jigs and crawlers and the death jig stuff, working a little bit. Once those alewives inundate the bay, especially on the Bay of Green Bay, it definitely gets slow, as most folks know. Then we go into our June doldrums a little bit. But as of right now, they're still biting, so get on out there and try. You control at night with deep diving crankbaits and regular diving crankbaits, depending on what break those fish are on, depending on the wind. So get on out there and try that before that bite slows down. The northern pike bite still going very well, according to recent reports. That bite also will start to taper off once it, you know, gets a little bit too warm. But as of right now, for whatever reason, I think the water is just still at a decent temperature. The pike bite is very good. Popular areas, Sturgeon Bay Ship Canal, of course, the Pod Park shoreline, very good. And, of course, the bays of Sawyer Harbor, Riley's Bay, and Little Sturgeon all are loaded up with pike pretty good as of right now. Casting and trolling suspended jerk baits, very popular and effective, along with dragging big sucker minnows around. Still very effective for those, and you catch a couple bonus walleyes doing that also. And still not tons to report on as far as fishing out in the big lake, but the few reports that have came in, pretty positive actually. Not huge numbers of silverfish yet, but there have been a handful of salmon caught in recent days, along with a few rainbows, and of course those delicious lake trout are always roaming around. So I think it's worth getting out there. It's just going to keep getting better and better, especially with the forecast that we have ahead of us. We're on the cusp of it breaking loose here very shortly, I think. So get out there and try that. And in the meantime, we'll definitely let you know if something really happens. Thanks again to all the local guides, local fishermen, and visiting fishermen that share information with us so we can provide the most accurate and informative report possible. From Howie's Tackle and Archery in Sturgeon Bay, this has been Lance Levine reporting. Be safe, have fun, and good luck fishing, everybody.
1: South wind, north wind, deep or shallow water, big fish or little, Washington Island has plenty of variety. 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
2: 53 degrees and a clear sky here at WDOR. Forecast for the waters of Lake Michigan and the Bay of Green Bay early on this morning. East winds at 10 to 15 knots, waves at 1 to 3 feet and a clear sky. Today, east winds at 10 to 15 knots, waves at 2 feet or less. Sunny skies throughout the day today. Tonight, northeast winds at 5 to 10 knots, veering to the south after midnight, waves at 2 feet or less. Clear skies. For Sunday, south winds 5 to 10 knots, producing waves at 2 feet or less. Sunny skies tomorrow. And for tomorrow night, south winds at 5 to 10 knots, veering to the southwest. And then winds will shift to the north, waves at 2 feet or less. Clear skies expected for the bay and the lake tomorrow night. The Bay Lake Fishing Report is compiled by Howie's Tackle of Sturgeon Bay. It's heard three times a day on WDOR at 5:10 and 6:10 in the mornings and in the afternoons at 4:15. And you can find the Bay Lake Fishing Report anytime online at WDOR.com. Bay Lake Fishing Report brought to you this morning by the Washington Island Ferry Line, Bailey's Harbor Fish Company, the Greystone Castle, and the Bay Lake Fishing Report brought to you by Bay Electronics. Again, 53 degrees here at WDOR on Washington Island and Sister Bay. We have a mostly clear sky, sunny today with highs in the mid-60s. It's 17 after 5. Time for a quick check of sports. And with sports on WDOR, I'm Nick Olson. We'll begin with a local track and field from Friday. Division 2 sectional held at Chilton. Luxembourg Casco's Claire DeChateau was first in the 1600 and 3200. LC Boys 4x400 relay finished first. Luxembourg Casco's Mason Trimberger, third in the 300 hurdles, fourth in the 110 hurdles. And Sturgeon Bay's Cedar Tomberlin was third in the triple jump. Division 3 sectional held at Hilbert. Kewanee's Hannah Miller, a first place finish in the 800. She would finish second in the 1600. Kewanee's Natalie Miller. Second in the pole vault, Kewanee was first in the girls' 4x400 relay. Grant Pishek of Southern Door, first in the pole vault. Loudenberg of Southern Door, third in the long jump, third in the triple jump. Southern Door's Elise Jackson, first in the 300 hurdles, and she would finish second in the 100 hurdles. Southern Door's Frankie Nellis, first place finish in the long jump. And Southern Door was fourth in the girls' 4x800 relay. Sebastopol's Cash Keen, a first place finish in the triple jump. He would end up second in the high jump. Azucena Harigi of Gibraltar, fourth in the 300 hurdles. Algoma's Estella Marrero was third in the pole vault, while Algoma's Cooper Fay, fourth in the boys' pole vault. Brewers able to extend their winning streak to four as they beat the Astros last night 5-4. Some aggressive base running by Christian Yelich allowed him to score the go-ahead run in the top of the 10th on a sacrifice fly by Bryce Terang. Brewers did fall behind 4-1 after four. Jackson Chirio then hit a two-run homer in the fifth, and Jake Bowers an RBI groundout in the eighth that would tie the game. David Hamilton hit his first home run in a Brewers uniform. That tied the game at one in the third. Abner Uribe pitched out of a bases-loaded jam in the ninth to pick up the win. He's now 3-2. Trevor McGill struck out a pair in the 10th for his seventh save. Brewers now 34-20. Their lead atop the National League Central is still at 4.5 games. Game 2 of the Brewers series in Houston this afternoon. Coverage on 93.9 FM at WDOR beginning at 2:35. First pitch at 3:10. Brandon Sproat gets the start. Minor League Baseball Friday. Peoria beat the Timber Rattlers in 10 innings 7-5. From the Northwoods League, Green Bay over Madison, 10-2. Door County League action tomorrow. Colberg at West Jackson Port. Bailey's Harbor at Washington Island. Sister Bay plays at Maplewood and Institute at Egg Harbor. Those four games all begin at 1:30. And a reminder that WDOR Sports Director Chad Michaels has more on the DCL during Inside the Box Score. That's at 10:30 this morning on WDOR and WDOR.com. 52 degrees under a clear sky here at WDOR. 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
2: 52 degrees. We do have a clear sky at 5:30 here at WDOR. Sunny today with highs in the middle 60s. East winds at 10 to 15. Clear tonight. Lows in the upper 40s. Northeast winds at 5 to 10. Shifting to the south after midnight. Sunny and highs in the mid 70s for Sunday. And that's going to be the case really through the middle of next week. Sunshine Monday, Tuesday, and Wednesday. Mid 70s. Chance for some showers Thursday night into Friday, with highs in the upper 70s to near 80 for Thursday and Friday of next week. Good morning with the 5:30 edition of Local News on WDOR. I'm Nick Olson. There was a two-vehicle crash in the town of Egg Harbor Thursday afternoon just before 4 p.m. An 81-year-old Nebraska man was heading south on Matthew Road in his Volkswagen. He slowed to a stop at the intersection with County I, and then later told a responding officer that when he stopped, he looked but did not see any approaching traffic, so he pulled out to cross the intersection. At that time, however, a 74-year-old Fish Creek woman was westbound on I in her Subaru Crosstrek, and she had no stop sign. The Volkswagen pulled into her path, and her vehicle struck its passenger side. Both drivers had a suspected minor injury, but neither received medical transport. The one female passenger in the Volkswagen had no apparent injury. That intersection had a full closure for about 45 minutes while responders were on site. Alcohol use not suspected in the crash. The Nebraska man was cited for failing to yield right of way. Yesterday morning, it was the ribbon-cutting ceremony to celebrate the opening of the Lofts at Cherry Lanes. 8 new affordable housing units built in the unused space upstairs in the old Cherry Lanes building on Sturgeon Bay's 4th Avenue. Mayor David Ward spoke about the importance of this project and expressed thanks to the Cherry Lanes owners and the Wisconsin Housing and Economic Development Authority for their assistance.
3: This is a very important project. Thank you to Maura and to Justin for investing in Sturgeon Bay. They take risks when they do this, and it's really important because what they're doing here is providing housing, and housing for people who work in Door County. That's a high priority. I want to thank the Wisconsin Housing and Economic Development Agency for their support. We've got a number of other projects that we're working with them on, and it's very important to providing affordable housing in the Sturgeon Bay area.
2: Back in 2024, this project received $160,000 in funding through WIDA's Restore Main Street program, which was designed to rehabilitate housing on second or third floors of existing downtown commercial spaces. WIDA CEO Elmer Moore Jr. shared his excitement for this project and how it is the perfect example of what the program is trying to do.
4: This is my first ribbon cutting of this product. Let me just tell you a quick story. In 2023, Governor Evers signed into law this enormous workforce housing bill package. It was a huge, unprecedented investment in producing housing at rental rates that people could afford. Okay, $525 million across four different products. This is using one of those products called Restore Main Street, which is, I cannot think of a better exemplar for what we imagine these dollars to do.
2: Four of the eight apartment units in the project, owners Justin and Maura Callen received 90 applications, and the new tenants will start moving in soon. Maura says they were hoping to leave something brighter and better on the spot.
5: When we purchased this building, the vision was quite simple, was to invest in Sturgeon Bay's need for affordable workforce housing. But I had to add my own goal to it because nothing I can do is just simple. But our goal was really to build something that made our corner of the world a little bit brighter and a little bit better, and also that would leave a legacy for years to come.
2: Ribbon was then cut, and the public was invited upstairs for a community toast and social event while viewing those new apartment units. Next weekend will be the Sturgeon Bay Citywide Garage Sale, and there are numerous sales registered for the event. Each location will have a brief list of sale items and sale times, And that'll be fully detailed on a list and city map, which will be released Wednesday of next week. These maps and lists will be available at various locations throughout Sturgeon Bay, as well as on the city's website, the city's Facebook page, and at the Municipal Services Office on 14th Avenue. Sturgeon Bay's citywide garage sale again next weekend, Friday and Saturday. For more information, contact Municipal Services by calling 920-746-2912. Earlier this week, WDOR had reported on the latest round of community investment fund grants awarded to local nonprofits and municipalities. The largest of the grants was for $125,000 that went to the Southern Door School District to modernize the Southern Door Community Auditorium stage infrastructure, specifically the motorized batten system above the stage. During a recent conversation with Southern Door Auditorium Program Director Corey Vandertai, he talked about what the district will install and how it's going to help the auditorium.
6: We were awarded $125,000 to update, upgrade our batten system on stage. So all of the electric lighting above the stage, so where the performers are. Currently, those are all dead hung, so requires us to use ladders and scissor lifts to access those. And sometimes we're limited by the types of shows that can come in who may need to be hanging backdrops and having other special effects. This will allow us to replace those and make them motorized so they're much safer to access.
2: This system will help expand the auditorium's offerings for touring productions, educational programming, and other events serving both visitors and residents. Vandertai says they are still working on collecting more funding before they can actually begin the upgrade.
6: That project's still probably a year out. We haven't secured enough funding yet. Well, we've been working really hard for the last 2 years already, and we're hoping that it can come to fruition here within the next year, year and a half, that we can make the project a reality.
2: If you are interested in helping to support the upgrade to the Southern Door Auditorium's stage, you can visit sdauditorium.org. 8 Door County High School students will be singing and competing tonight at the Southern Door Community Auditorium. That's Sing Door County. It's a vocal competition show. In January and March, they held the preliminary and semifinal rounds, and now the 8 finalists will compete for a first place prize of $1,500, with second place taking home $500. Some of the students that will be competing include Brianna Bargans, Logan Euclid, McKenna Gillett, Axel Howard, Lily Lieberg, Anna Massart, Jaden McAfee, and Cadence Shefchek. The contestants will perform 2 songs each, and they will then receive feedback during the show. Also performing as special guests will be the Sing Door County 2025 winner, Ashlyn Paulson, and the 2024 winner, Justin Gutierrez. It all begins at 7 tonight at the Southern Door Community Auditorium. If you'd like to reserve your seat, call 920-676-1920 or simply visit sdauditorium.org. This week's WDOR birthday winner is Dawson Blackman. Dawson receives a gift certificate for a free dine-in, 16-inch thin crust pizza, and a personal-sized birthday cake, all courtesy of Sonny's Italian Kitchen and Pizzeria of Sturgeon Bay. We have East funeral notices on this Saturday morning, beginning with Dennis George Berto, 88, of Liberty Grove. He passed away in December. His life will be honored by family today at Sister Bay Bowl from 11 until 2 with a lunch to be served. That is in the passing of Dennis George Berto, 88, of Liberty Grove. Amanda E. Charles, 44, of Michigan and formerly of Algoma, passed away May 16th. Visitation will take place Sunday at the Schindlerly Funeral Home in Algoma. That'll be from 4 until the time of services at 7. Burial will be Monday at the Town of Claybanks Cemetery at 10 a.m. And in the passing of Amanda E. Charles, 44, of Michigan, formerly of Algoma. James A. Blemke, 79, of Luxembourg, passed away May 18th. Friends may call at St. John Lutheran Church Tuesday between 4 and 7 p.m., closing prayer service at 7 Tuesday night. Visitation will continue at the church Wednesday morning between 9 and 10:40 with a funeral service at 11 a.m. Full military rights will be provided by the American Legion Ralph Klein Post 262 of Luxembourg. That'll be at the close of service. Entombment then follows at the Shrine of the Good Shepherd Mausoleum. That and the death of James A. Blemke, 79, of Luxembourg. Marie A. Vlees, 97, passed away May 23rd. Visitation will be Sunday between 1 and 3 at Kinnard Funeral and Cremation Services in Casco. Prayer service at 3 tomorrow afternoon. Visitation will continue Monday between 9 and 10:15 at St. Peter Catholic Church in Lincoln. Massive Christian burial at 10:30 Monday morning. Entombment will follow at the Shrine of the Good Shepherd Mausoleum for Marie A. Vlees, 97. And Betty Lou Carlson, 96, of Sister Bay, passed away May 26th. Visitation for family and friends will take place Tuesday at Casperson Funeral Home in Sister Bay. That'll be from 10 until noon, burial in Ellison Bay Cemetery. That is in the passing of Betty Lou V. Carlson, 96, of Sister Bay. 52 degrees under a clear sky here at WDOR. Earlier this hour, the National Weather Service office in Green Bay had reported 50 degrees and a clear sky in Ephraim, 53 and clear on Washington Island, 54 in Fish Creek, 56 in Crivitz and Peshtigo, and 52 degrees and a partly cloudy sky in Manitowoc. Conditions throughout north central, northeast, and central Wisconsin. Clear skies being found locally. We did have partly cloudy conditions elsewhere. Temperatures in northern Wisconsin were in the mid to upper 50s, and that was pretty much the case region-wide. Maybe a touch cooler along the lakeshore here on the peninsula with some lower 50s. Looking for the cold spot, looks as if it's going to be Ephraim. Checking in at 50 degrees this hour, and a warm reading of 61 degrees. That's found at a couple of spots in northern Wisconsin. Appleton now at 63. Oshkosh, by the way, had reported 65 degrees as of 5 a.m. Early on this morning, some clear skies. Temperatures, for the most part, in the low to mid-50s. East winds at 10 to 15. Sunny today, highs in the middle 60s. East winds at 10 to 15. With the 5:30 edition of Local News on this Saturday morning, this has been Nick Olson reporting.
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0: Three Dog Night on WDOR. We are at 52 degrees under a mostly clear sky. Expect partly cloudy, slightly cooler conditions today. Highs ranging from the upper 60s to upper 70s, warmer away from the bay and the lake. East winds will be at about 10 to 20. Gradual warming trend then will be back in the forecast Sunday, running really through most of next week. Temperatures back into the mid-80s away from the bay and the lake. Beginning tomorrow, we'll have lower 80s in some spots, mid-80s by Monday and Tuesday. Locally, we're expecting pretty consistent conditions beginning on Sunday with sunshine Sunday through at least the middle part of next week, and highs in the mid and upper 70s. For today, sunny, a bit cooler than that though, mid-60s expected.
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1: From ABC News, I'm Chuck Severinsen. Several law enforcement officers were aboard a United flight last night, grabbed and handcuffed an unruly passenger, says Wisconsin's Dane County Airport, where the flight was diverted. Flight 2005 took off from Chicago, headed to Minneapolis. On the air traffic control recording, you can hear a controller telling another nearby pilot of an emergency aircraft on the way to the airport with a potential hijack.
2: It's actually a situation where we might have to close the airfield.
1: That has not been confirmed. The airport says nobody on the plane was hurt. Federal law enforcers taking over the investigation. On the U.S.-Iran talks, a posting on social media on X from the military advisor to Iran's supreme leader. It says, as predicted, the president of the United States is betraying diplomacy for the third time. By continuing the naval blockade and making excessive demands in negotiations, he has once again proven that he is not inclined toward negotiation and is pursuing other objectives. Michael Ratney, former U.S. ambassador to Saudi Arabia.
3: Since the Iranians have shown how easy it is for them to close the Strait of Hormuz, they seem to have far more leverage. And by the way, they're also seemingly able to withstand a lot more pain than the United States.
1: They got them out all safely. The five miners trapped more than a week in a cave in Laos. One miner brought out Friday. The rest are now free. A federal judge has ordered President Trump's name stripped from the Kennedy Center. Judge Christopher Cooper noting the new board of directors handpicked by the president.
4: In voting to formally rename the center after President Trump and allowing his name to be mounted alongside President Kennedy's on the front portico of the main building, the board has violated the terms of the trust and governing statute.
1: Yeah! The judge says Congress created the center and only Congress can change its name. You're listening to ABC News.
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1: New info on the explosion at a Dallas apartment building Thursday when people who say they smelled gas were evacuated by firefighters.
7: We felt something shake, like the building shake. I felt it. I thought I was about to fall.
8: They were literally drilling in the parking lot, and I had a bad feeling whenever I seen them drilling that something bad was going to happen.
1: Three people were killed. The owner of the apartment complex says there was soil testing for a redevelopment project. The billionaire Jeff Bezos' commercial space company Blue Origin is warning people in Florida not to touch any debris from a catastrophic explosion that incinerated one of its largest rockets during an engine test Thursday. Former NASA astronaut Susan Kilrain on the Glenn rocket.
9: It could put in a delay for Artemis 4, which is supposed to put people back on the moon. But we won't know because we don't know yet what went wrong.
1: No injuries were reported after the rocket blew up. More reports about employment come out next week from the Labor Department, including the May Jobs Report, another economic snapshot about how Americans are shopping, from ABC's Jim Ryan.
10: Consumers trying to cope with rising prices are heading to warehouse stores and buying in bulk. Costco says same-store sales were up nearly 10% in the latest quarter and that its gas pumps churned out more fuel than they ever have.
1: It's Saturday, May 30th. Chuck Severinsen, ABC News.
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12: 5 minutes after six, we are currently at 52 degrees with a sunny sky here at WDOR. 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
12: Pleasant day on tap, sunny skies, temps in the mid-60s, east winds at 10 to 15. Clear tonight, lows in the upper 40s, northeast winds at 5 to 10, shifting to the south after midnight. Sunny on Sunday, warmer tomorrow, mid-70s for a high, light and variable winds shifting to the south at 5 to 10. Clear tomorrow night, lows in the lower 50s, a light and variable wind, sunny, mid-70s for Monday. Sunny on Tuesday, upper 70s expected. More of the same for Wednesday. Sunshine and upper 70s. Next chance for rain Thursday night into Friday. There is a 50% chance for showers. Partly sunny skies expected that Thursday, a high near 80. Partly sunny, highs in the upper 70s for Friday. Some of the current readings. 53 at Brussels. 56 in Peshtigo. Green Bay at 58. 52. And a sunny sky at WDOR. 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Always the lowest gas prices in the area and a variety of hot and cold foods and beverages. 7 after 6, time for ABC Sports.
15: Good morning, this is Judson Richards. We'll begin in the NHL. The Eastern Conference goes to the Carolina Hurricanes.
16: They finally cleared the hurdle, this group of Carolina Hurricanes. The top team in the Eastern Conference are going to the Stanley Cup Final as they beat the Montreal Canadiens 6-1. They win the series 4-1, answering all of the questions and closing the book on all of the doubters. Get ready, folks. Lord Stanley is going to be paying a visit to Carolina one more time.
17: 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The Hurricanes are headed to the Stanley Cup Final for the first time since 06. They'll face the Vegas Golden Knights Tuesday

0: Best third baseman in Chicago plays on the south side. Sox down a run in the 10th inning. Miguel Vargas with the runner on.
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1: 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A two-run homer.
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6: 52 degrees, sunshine at WDOR, just about 11 after 6. Time again for the Bay Lake Fishing Report, which is compiled by Howie's Tackle of Sturgeon Bay. 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Lance of Howie's Tackle reports right after this.
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7: This is your Door County Fishing Report from Howie's Tackle and Archery in Sturgeon Bay. I'm Lance Levine reporting. Well, the bass fishing reports have been very good, especially to the north of Sturgeon Bay, and especially when the wind is in your favor, like we always say. You'd really want the wind to catch those fish. Fish in the wind and your success definitely goes way up. I say, as of right now, bass are pretty much still in the pre-spawn stage up to the north of Sturgeon Bay, but with the warm temps here, probably for another week or so, those fish will quickly move through their pre-spawn stage. So make sure you get on up there and enjoy some of that great pre-spawn bass fishing we have as of right now. Some of the better baits, pretty much year in and year out, especially this time of year, Howie Shorty Tubes, Little Kitec Paddle Tails, Ned Rigs, Dark Sleeper style baits, always very, very popular. Hair and marabou jigs on those slick days. Also, the spy bait bite definitely kicking in, as it usually does end of May into June. So we just got some of those fresh baits in. Wall is full of those. Also, jerk baits, the ever popular Megabass jerk baits, especially on those windy days, work very well. Even though I did talk to some folks that on a real calm day really got them on those jerk baits because they were able to cast them farther away from the boat than they could with their other plastics, and they just fished them really slow and caught them on a real calm day. So I guess they work on calm days too. The perch fishing reports have, I'd say, not been coming in on a steady clip by any means. That usually happens at the start of perch fishing until more folks locate some of those schools. But as of right now, it's a little bit slower, so get on out there and find some fish for us. Once our water warms up a little, we'll see and see a touch more weed growth. I think the bite's really going to pick up. Generally, a few good spots to try early in the season like this include the bays of Little Sturgeon, Riley's Bay, and Sawyer Harbor. And, of course, the Sturgeon Bay Shipping Channel in and around those marinas. All good spots to try and locate those fish. fatheads, crawler pieces, and redworms.

0: live baits of choice. And of course, casting with small plastics is an awesome way to catch a bunch of fish. We got a lot of folks doing that in the last few years, and it's very, very effective, and it's very fun. So stop in and we'll show you how to do that. The walleye bite, I'd say it's been good as of late, both during the day and at night, with some pretty darn good numbers still being reported, especially to the south of Henderson's Point, down to the south towards Bayshore. It is slowing down a touch, as it usually does as we get into June, or approach June and get into June. But as of right now, there's still definitely fish to be caught. Some folks are also casting and catching some to the north of Sturgeon Bay, like casting jigs and crawlers and the death jig stuff, working a little bit. Once those alewives inundate the bay, especially on the Bay of Green Bay, it definitely gets slow, as most folks know. Then we go into our June doldrums a little bit. But as of right now, they're still biting, so get on out there and try. You can troll at night with deep diving crankbaits and regular diving crankbaits, depending on what break those fish are on, depending on the wind. So get on out there and try that before that bite slows down. The northern pike bite still going very well, according to recent reports. That bite also will start to taper off once it, you know, gets a little bit too warm. But as of right now, for whatever reason, I think the water is just still at a decent temperature. The pike bite is very good. Popular areas, Sturgeon Bay Ship Canal, of course, the Pod Park shoreline, very good. And of course, the bays of Sawyer Harbor, Riley's Bay, and Little Sturgeon all are loaded up with pike pretty good as of right now. Casting and trolling suspended jerk baits, very popular and effective, along with dragging big sucker minnows around. Still very effective for those, and you catch a couple bonus walleyes doing that also. And still not tons to report on as far as fishing out on the big lake, but the few reports that have came in, pretty positive actually. Not huge numbers of silverfish yet, but there have been a handful of salmon caught in recent days, along with a few rainbows, and of course those delicious lake trout are always roaming around. So I think it's worth getting out there. It's just going to keep getting better and better, especially with the forecast that we have ahead of us. We're on the cusp of it breaking loose here very shortly, I think. So get out there and try that. And in the meantime, we'll definitely let you know if something really happens. Thanks again to all the local guides, local fishermen, and visiting fishermen that share information with us so we can provide the most accurate and informative report possible. From Howie's Tackle and Archery in Sturgeon Bay, this has been Lance Levine reporting. Be safe, have fun, and good luck fishing, everybody.
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2: 52 degrees and a sunny sky here at WDOR. Forecast for the waters of Lake Michigan and the Bay of Green Bay. Today, northeast winds at 10 to 15 knots. Waves at 2 feet or less with a sunny sky. Tonight, northeast winds 5 to 10 knots. Veering to the south after midnight, waves at 2 feet or less. Clear conditions out on the water tonight. Sunday, south winds at 5 to 10 knots, producing waves at 2 feet or less. Sunny skies tomorrow and for tomorrow night, south winds at 5 to 10 knots, veering to the southwest, then shifting to the north after midnight. Waves at 2 feet or less, clear skies expected on the bay and the lake tomorrow night. The Bay Lake Fishing Report is compiled by Howie's Tackle of Sturgeon Bay. 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Bay Lake Fishing Report brought to you this morning by Sonny's Pizzeria, Bay Marine, Wisconsin Building Supply, and the Bay Lake Fishing Report brought to you by Husby's Food and Spirits.
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7: From ABC News, Wall Street Weekend. It was quite a May for the markets. Wall Street indices closed at record highs. The S&P 500 extended its winning streak, and the Dow Jones Industrial Average surpassing 51,000, closing out its strongest month since 2001. This week, the Fed's favorite gauge of the economy showing inflation rising at its highest rate in 3 years. The Personal Consumption Expenditures Price Index surged last month at an annual rate of 3.8% from April of last year. Not as bad as economists are expecting, but the highest since May of 2023. It found soaring fuel prices a major driver of inflation. Government data this week showing the nation's inflation rate is 3.8%, but wages are up 3.6% in the past year. It means pay isn't keeping up. That is, unless you're in the corner office. The typical CEO compensation package rose nearly 6% in 2025 to over $17 million. Dave Packer, ABC News.
2: 53 degrees with sunshine at WDOR. Sunny today with highs in the mid-60s. 20 after 6, we are 10 minutes out from our next check of local news coming up at the bottom of the hour at 6:30. We'll have more details regarding these stories. Two-vehicle crash in the town of Egg Harbor late this week that occurred on Thursday. And there was a ribbon-cutting ceremony in Sturgeon Bay on Friday. Speaking of Sturgeon Bay, citywide garage sale set for next week, Friday and Saturday. Southern Door Community Auditorium was one of the organizations that did receive a community investment fund grant. Tell you more about that. Tell you more about what's going on tonight at the Southern Door Community Auditorium. Those stories and others coming up on the 6:30 edition of Local News in about 9 minutes here on WDOR.
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1: 53 degrees and under a sunny sky currently here at WDOR. Sunny today with highs in the mid-60s. Good morning with the 6:30 edition of Local News on WDOR. I'm Nick Olson. We'll begin with a two-vehicle accident in the town of Egg Harbor, which occurred Thursday afternoon just before 4 p.m. An 81-year-old Nebraska man was heading south on Matthew Road in his Volkswagen Golf. He slowed to a stop at the intersection with County I. He would later tell a responding officer that when he stopped, he looked but did not see any approaching traffic, so he pulled out to cross the intersection. At that time, however, a 74-year-old Fish Creek woman was west on I in her Subaru Crosstrek. She had no stop sign. The Volkswagen pulled into her path and her vehicle struck its passenger side. Both drivers had a suspected minor injury, but neither received medical transport. The one female passenger in the Volkswagen had no apparent injury. The intersection had a full closure for about 45 minutes while responders were on scene. Alcohol use not suspected in the crash. The Nebraska man was cited for failing to yield right of way. Yesterday morning was a ribbon-cutting ceremony to celebrate the opening of the Lofts at Cherry Lanes, 8 new affordable housing units built in the unused space upstairs in the old Cherry Lanes building on Sturgeon Bay's 4th Avenue. Mayor David Ward spoke about the importance of the project. He expressed thanks to the Cherry Lanes owners and the Wisconsin Housing and Economic Development Authority for their assistance.
3: This is a very important project. Thank you to Maura and to Justin for investing in Sturgeon Bay. They take risks when they do this, and it's really important because what they're doing here is providing housing and housing for people who work in Door County. That's a high priority. I want to thank the Wisconsin Housing and Economic Development Agency for their support. We've got a number of other projects that we're working with them on, and it's very important to providing affordable housing in the Sturgeon Bay area.
1: Back in 2024, this project received $160,000 in funding through WIDA's Restore Main Street program, which was designed to rehabilitate housing on second or third floors of existing downtown commercial spaces. WIDA CEO Elmer Moore Jr. shared his excitement for the project and how it is the perfect example of what the program is trying to do.
4: This is my first ribbon cutting of this product. Let me just tell you a quick story. In 2023, Governor Evers signed into law this enormous workforce housing bill package. It was a huge, unprecedented investment in producing housing at rental rates that people could afford. Okay, $525 million across four different products. This is using one of those products called Restore Main Street, which is, I cannot think of a better exemplar for what we imagine these dollars to do.
1: For the eight apartment units in the project, owners Justin and Maura Callen received 90 applications, and the new tenants will begin moving in soon. Maura says they were hoping to leave something brighter and better on the spot.
5: When we purchased this building, the vision was quite simple, was to invest in Sturgeon Bay's need for affordable workforce housing. But I had to add my own goal to it because nothing I can do is just simple. But our goal was really to build something that made our corner of the world a little bit brighter and a little bit better And also, that would leave a legacy for years to come.
1: Following the remarks, there was a ribbon cutting ceremony, and then the public was invited upstairs for a community toast and social event while viewing those new apartment units. Next weekend will be the Sturgeon Bay Citywide Garage Sale, and there are numerous sales registered for this year's event. Each sale location will have a brief listing of items and location times. That'll be fully detailed on a list and city map, which will be released Wednesday of next week. These maps and lists will be available at various locations throughout the city, as well as on the city's website, the city's Facebook page, and at the Municipal Services Office on 14th Avenue. Once again, Sturgeon Bay's citywide garage sale event is next week, Friday and Saturday. For more information, call Municipal Services at 920-746-2912. Earlier this week, WDOR reported on the latest round of Community Investment Fund grants awarded to local nonprofits and municipalities. The largest of the grants was for $125,000 that was given to the Southern Door School District to modernize the Southern Door Community Auditorium stage infrastructure, specifically the motorized batten system above the stage. Southern Door Auditorium Program Director Corey Vandertai explained what they will install and how it will help the location.
6: We were awarded $125,000 to upgrade our batten system on stage. So all of the electric lighting above the stage, so where the performers are, currently those are all dead hung. So requires us to use ladders and scissor lifts to access those. And sometimes we're limited by the types of shows that can come in who may need to be hanging backdrops and having other special effects. This will allow us to replace those and make them motorized, so they're much safer to access.
1: This system will help expand the auditorium's offerings for touring productions, educational programming, and other events serving both visitors and residents. Vandertai says they are still working on collecting more funding before they can officially begin the upgrade.
6: That project's still probably a year out. We haven't secured enough funding yet. Well, we've been working really hard for the last 2 years already, and we're hoping that it can come to fruition here within the next year, year and a half, that we can make the project a reality.
1: If you'd like to help support this upgrade or for more information, visit sdauditorium.org. 8 Door County High School students will be singing and competing tonight at the Southern Door Community Auditorium. It's the Sing Door County Vocal Competition. In January and March, they held the preliminary and semifinal rounds, and now the 8 finalists will compete for a first-place prize of $1,500 and a second-place prize of $500. The contestants will perform 2 songs each, and they will then receive feedback during the show. Also performing as special guests will be the Sing Door County 2025 and 2024 winners. Again, the show begins at 7 at tonight at the Southern Door Community Auditorium. To reserve a seat, call 920-676-1920 or visit sdauditorium.org. In Sturgeon Bay business news, Anchors Away Gardens and Gifts on the south side of the city will be celebrating its 15th anniversary today. It's a customer appreciation day. The first 100 customers to arrive will be given a celebratory balloon, and once you pop that balloon, you will find a variety of discount offers anywhere from 15% to 40% off, or you might be the door prize winner. They will also be holding a cookout with brats and burgers, and proceeds will benefit the Luxembourg Casco Students Abroad program. Once again, that's today from 9 until 6 at Anchors Away, just off of Highway 4257 on Sturgeon Bay's southwest side. Here in Door County, we're lucky enough to have 5 state parks. Wisconsin DNR has announced its 14th annual Free Fun Weekend for State Parks and Trails. That'll be next weekend, Saturday and Sunday. For the 2 days, state park admission fees, fishing licenses, and trail passes will be waived for all state residents and non-residents. It's a great opportunity for Door County residents to visit any of the state's 5 state parks, maybe give fishing a try, either for food or fun. All Wisconsin waters will be open to residents and non-residents alike. The requirement for trout or salmon stamps will be waived this weekend as well. All current fishing regulations still apply, including bag and length limits. All state parks will be open from 6 until 11 p.m. And this next weekend, state park admission is free. If you're taking to the water, all DNR boat launches are also now open, but your boat still must be registered. This week's WDOR birthday winner is Dawson Blackman. Dawson receives a gift certificate for a free dine-in 16-inch thin crust pizza and a personal-sized birthday cake, all courtesy of Sonny's Italian Kitchen and Pizzeria of Sturgeon Bay. 20 minutes until the top of the hour. 7 o'clock, we'll wrap up the 6:30 edition of Local News with funeral notices after this.
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1: We have these funeral notices on this Saturday morning, beginning with Dennis George Berto, 88 of Liberty Grove. He passed away in December. His life will be honored by family today at Sister Bay Bowl. That'll be from 11 a.m. until 2 p.m. with a lunch to be served. That is in the death of Dennis George Berto, 88 of Liberty Grove. And Betty Lou V. Carlson, 96 of Sister Bay, passed away May 26th. Visitation for family and friends will be held Tuesday at Casperson Funeral Home in Sister Bay. That'll be from 10 until noon. Burial in Ellison Bay Cemetery. That is in the passing of Betty Lou V. Carlson, 96 of Sister Bay. The 6:30 edition of Local News brought to you on a Saturday morning by Schmitz Insurance, LLC. 7153 Highway 4257, that is southwest of Sturgeon Bay. 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
1: 54 degrees with a sunny sky currently here at WDOR. Earlier this hour, National Weather Service office in Green Bay had reported 55 degrees along the lakeshore in Manitowoc. Looking at the forecast for the southern portion of the listening area, Kewaunee County today, sunny, highs in the mid-60s, east winds at 10 to 15. Clear tonight, lows in the upper 40s, northeast winds become light and variable. Sunny Sunday, mid-70s for a high tomorrow, mid-70s and sunny Monday, sunny and mid-70s for Tuesday as well. Mostly sunny, upper 70s for Wednesday. We do have a chance for some showers then Thursday night into Friday. Lower 80s, partly cloudy Thursday, partly sunny and highs near 80 for Friday of next week. We have about 16 minutes until the top of the hour. 7 o'clock, Kewaunee County News starts now.
9: With Kewaunee County News on WDOR, I'm Danny Allen. The Kewaunee Optimist Club and the Kewaunee Police Department hosting a bike rodeo this morning for kids in the Kewaunee area from 10 to noon. Kids can bring their bikes over to the Kewaunee School District Agricultural Building, where the Optimists will be giving away two bicycles. They'll have free bike helmets, free bike licenses, a bike safety course, bike safety inspections, and refreshments. It all happens from 10 to noon today. The Kewaunee Optimists and Kewaunee Police Department bike rodeo at the Kewaunee School District Agricultural Building. Well testing program underway through the Kewaunee County Land and Water Conservation Department with a testing date of June 29th for homeowners in Kewaunee County. The package includes testing for coliform bacteria, nitrates, chloride, pH, alkalinity, hardness, corrosivity index, and conductivity. It's just a $20 per well cost for Kewaunee County residents, but it is limited to 200 wells. If you have questions or would like to learn more, contact the Kewaunee County Land and Water Conservation Department at 920-845-9735. 1-800-273-4243. Now these funeral announcements. Marie A. Vlees, 97 years old, passed away May 23rd. She was born February 25th of 1929 to the late Alex and Melvina Perrins. She married Joseph F. Vlees, Jr. September 24th of 1946. He preceded her in death in June of 1984. Visitation will take place on Sunday from 1 until 3 at Kinnard Funeral and Cremation Services in Casco, with a prayer service at 3 o'clock. Visitation will continue Monday from 9 to 10:15 at St. Peter Catholic Church in Lincoln. Mass of Christian burial, 10:30, with Monsignor Jim Dillenberg officiating. Entombment will follow at the Shrine of the Good Shepherd Mausoleum for Marie A. Vlees, 97 years old. Amanda E. Charles, 44 years old, of Farwell, Michigan, formerly of Algoma, passed away May 16th at her home after a courageous battle with cancer. She was born May 13th of 1982 in Pontiac, Michigan, to John M. Sheck, Jr. and Sandy M. Norman. She attended Sturgeon Bay Schools and graduated from Algoma High School in 2010 and received her business degree in 2013. She married Matthew Charles August 17th of 2019 in Alpena, Michigan. Visitation will be held on Sunday at Schinderly Funeral Home in Algoma from 4 until the time of services at 7 o'clock. Burial will take place Monday at the Town of Claybank Cemetery on County Road U at 10 a.m. That for Amanda E. Charles, 44, formerly of Algoma. James A. Blemke, 79 years old, of Luxembourg, passed away May 18th. Jim was born February 22nd of 1947 in Antigo to the late Leo and Lorraine Blemke. He served in the U.S. Navy, and while stationed at Great Lakes Naval Training Center in Illinois, met his future wife Diane, whom he married November 18th of 1967. They lived in Antigo after Jim's service in the Navy, where he began a lifelong career in HVAC, and in 1983 they relocated to Luxembourg, where he later began his own HVAC business. Friends may call at St. John Lutheran Church from 4 until 7 Tuesday evening, with a closing prayer service at 7 o'clock. Visitation will continue at the church from 9 to 10:40 Wednesday. Funeral services at 11 a.m. Wednesday, Reverend Carl Brewer officiating. Full military rites will be provided by American Legion Ralph Klein Post 262 of Luxembourg at the close of service. Entombment will follow at the Shrine of the Good Shepherd Mausoleum for James A. Blemke, 79 years old, of Luxembourg. That is Kewaunee County News on WDOR. I'm Danny Allen.
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1: From ABC News, I'm Chuck Sievertson. Was there a foiling of a potential airliner hijacking last night or not? An FBI statement out in the past hour offers no details about what happened on that diverted United flight last night. ABC's Gio Benitez.
2: Federal authorities investigating after a United Airlines flight was diverted due to what the airline says was a security concern caused by an unruly passenger. The flight from Chicago, originally set for Minneapolis, was forced to land in Wisconsin. You can hear air traffic controllers informing a nearby pilot of a potential hijack.
3: It's actually a situation where we might have to close the airfield due to potential hijack.
2: United says the person was quickly subdued by law enforcement officers on board. Once they landed, no one was injured.
1: On the U.S.-Iran talks, posting on social media on X from the military advisor to Iran's supreme leader, accusing President Trump of betraying diplomacy by continuing the naval blockade and making excessive demands in negotiations. Defense Secretary Pete Hegseth at the Shangri-La Dialogue in Singapore today.
4: Iran knows very, very clearly what our expectations are, and that's on the negotiating team to deliver. They're coming in our direction. The talks have been productive. I think they know where it needs to go.
1: Michael Ratney, former U.S. ambassador to Saudi Arabia.
5: I think President Trump is concerned about gas prices at the pump, especially as we head into the summer months. He doesn't want a shooting war as we head towards the November elections. So I think the Iranian sense that he really wants to get out of the war, and that alone gives the Iranians extra leverage.
1: Rescued five miners trapped more than a week in a cave in Laos. One miner was brought out today, a rescuer.
6: Been given oxygen. They've been set up, hooked up to IVs. They're very tired. They're very dehydrated. They're malnourished. They're recovering right now.
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1: New info on the explosion at a Dallas apartment building Thursday when people who say they smelled gas were evacuated by firefighters.
9: Like, mama, something don't smell right. And I asked my mom, did she smell it? She said, yeah, baby, that don't smell right. My boyfriend, he came out and he said the same thing. He said something, oh, that smelled like gas, baby.
1: Three people were killed. The owner of the apartment complex says there was soil testing going on by a crew working for the property's future buyer for a redevelopment project. The billionaire Jeff Bezos' commercial space company Blue Origin is warning people in Florida to not touch any debris from a catastrophic explosion that incinerated one of its largest rockets during an engine test Thursday. Former NASA astronaut Susan Kilrain says the mishap could delay NASA's Artemis missions to take astronauts back to the moon.
10: This is the rocket that is supposed to take equipment to the moon in the not-too-distant future, and then also land landers on the moon with people eventually.
1: No injuries were reported after the rocket blew up. What's rounder and getting attention?
11: Customers at some Walmart stores have been doing double takes and posting images of round plastic Coke bottles that look a little like Christmas ornaments. They're actually designed to resemble soccer balls to celebrate Coke's partnership with FIFA and World Cup.
1: ABC's Jim Ryan. It's Saturday, May 30th, and morning there, you. Chuck Sievertson, ABC News.
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14: 56 degrees, sunny here at WDOR. 7:05, check of the forecast next. 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
14: Sunny skies today with highs in the middle 60s, east winds at 10 to 15. Clear tonight, lows in the upper 40s expected. Northeast winds at 5 to 10, shifting to the south after midnight. Sunny skies expected tomorrow, highs in the middle 70s. A light and variable wind shifting to the south at 5 to 10. Mostly clear tomorrow night, lows in the lower 50s, winds light and variable. Sunny on Monday, highs in the mid-70s, northeast winds at 5 to 10. Looking ahead, Tuesday, sunny, highs in the upper 70s, upper 70s and sunny for Wednesday as well. Thursday, partly sunny, a high near 80. Do have a chance for some showers. Thursday night into Friday, partly sunny Friday with highs in the upper 70s expected. Currently here at WDOR, 56 degrees under a sunny sky. 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Just about 7 minutes after 7, up next on this Saturday morning, it is ABC Sports.
0: Good morning, this is Judson Richards. We'll begin in the NHL. The Eastern Conference goes to the Carolina Hurricanes.
15: They finally cleared the hurdle, this group of Carolina Hurricanes. The top team in the Eastern Conference are going to the Stanley Cup Final as they beat the Montreal Canadiens 6-1. They win the series 4-1, answering all of the questions and closing the book on all of the doubters. Get ready, folks. Lord Stanley is going to be paying a visit to Carolina one more time.
0: 99.9 The Fan. The Hurricanes are headed to the Stanley Cup Final for the first time since 06. They'll face Vegas Golden Knights Tuesday in Game 1. Now to baseball in Los Angeles. Dodgers have won 5 in a row hosting the Phillies, who are on a 3-game win streak. Bottom of the third, 2-0 Dodgers. Shohei Ohtani at the plate.
16: Wheeler, big right-hander, stands on the first base side of the rubber. Fly ball to right and deep. Garcia to the wall. Got a home run! Ohtani's 10th home run of the year. Into the Philly bullpen.
0: The call on AM 570 LA Sports. Dodgers going to win 4-2. Phillies' Kyle Schwarber hit his league-leading 22nd home run. White Sox and the Tigers at the rate. Perhaps the best third baseman in Chicago plays on the south side. Sox down a run in the 10th inning. Miguel Vargas with the runner on.
15: A swing and a drive!
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0: 56 degrees currently here at WDOR under a sunny sky. It's 18 after 7. Time for an extended check of weather. A bit cooler today, and then we'll get back into the mid-70s for Sunday and Monday, trending towards upper 70s and maybe even into the lower 80s as we move through the upcoming work week. And we do have a chance for some showers late in the work week as well. We'll have more details coming up. 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
0: Partly cloudy conditions and slightly cooler today, with highs ranging from, say, the mid and upper 60s to upper 70s, well away from the bay and the lake. East winds anywhere from 10 to 20. Gradual warming trend then begins on Sunday, running at least through Tuesday. Temperatures warming back into the mid-80s away from the bay and the lake, looking at, say, 85 for a high Monday. But again, that's towards central Wisconsin. Our WDOR forecast calling for sunny skies today. Highs in the middle 60s. East winds at 10 to 15. Clear tonight, lows in the upper 40s. Northeast winds up 5 to 10. Those winds will shift to the south after midnight. Sunny tomorrow, mid-70s for a high. Light and variable winds shifting to the south at 5 to 10. Clear tomorrow night, lows in the lower 50s. That'll be with a light and variable wind. Sunny Monday, highs in the mid-70s. Northeast winds at 5 to 10. Sunny Tuesday, upper 70s for a high. Wednesday, mostly sunny. Highs again in the upper 70s. Partly sunny Thursday with a high near 80. Chance for some showers then. Thursday night into Friday, that's a 50% chance for showers. Becoming partly sunny Friday with highs in the upper 70s expected. Earlier this hour, the National Weather Service office in Green Bay had reported 53 degrees and sunny in Ephraim, sunny and 53 on Washington Island, 55 in Jacksonport, 60 in Peshtigo, 55 with sunshine in Manitowoc. Conditions at throughout north central, northeast, and central Wisconsin, sunny skies being reported pretty much region-wide. Temperatures anywhere from the mid and upper 50s to lower 60s. So far this morning, looking for the cold spot, looks as if Jacksonport, Ephraim, and Washington Island along the lakeshore are the cool spots. 53 in Ephraim and Washington Island. Jacksonport checking in at 55 degrees this hour. Looking for the warmest temperature reading, it looks as if you'd have to go to Wapaka and Appleton for 63 degrees. Currently 57 and sunny here at WDOR. 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
0: 57 degrees and a sunny sky here at WDOR. 22 after 7, time for a check of sports. Coming up on sports, check the prep scoreboard from Friday. Sectional track and field taking place at Chilton and Hilbert. Brewers, they opened a 3-game series with the Astros in Houston last night. 9 innings, could not decide a winner. And more on that, check the scoreboard as well with some minor league baseball and Northwoods League action, NBA playoffs. Continuing tonight, Western Conference Finals will wrap up, NHL playoffs. East Final wrapped up early in 5 games last night. And we'll run down the Door County League schedule for tomorrow. It's coming up on sports brought to you by Door County Overhead Door in Sturgeon Bay.
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0: Good morning with Sports on WDOR. I'm Nick Olson. We'll begin with the prep scoreboard track and field from yesterday. Division 2 sectional held at Chilton. Luxembourg Casco's Claire DeChateau was first in the 1600 and first in the 3200. Luxembourg Casco boys 4x400 relay finishing first. LC's Mason Trimberger, third in the 300 hurdles, fourth in the 110 hurdles. Sturgeon Bay's Cedar Tomberlin was third in the triple jump. A Division 3 sectional in track and field held at Hilbert. Kewaunee's Hannah Miller, first in the 800, second in the 1600. Natalie Miller of Kewaunee, second in the pole vault. Kewaunee was first in the girls' 4x400 relay. Southern Door's Grant Pischek, first in the pole vault. Loudenberg of Southern Door, third in the long jump, third in the triple jump. Southern Door's Elise Jackson was first in the 300 hurdles and second in the 110 hurdles. Southern Door's Frankie Nellis, a first place, finished in the long jump. Southern Door was fourth in the girls' 4x800 relay. Sevastopol's Cash Keen, first place in the triple jump, second in the high jump. Azucena Harigi of Gibraltar, fourth in the 300 hurdles. Estella Marrero of Algoma, third in the pole vault. Algoma's Cooper Fay, fourth in the boys' pole vault. The Brewers extended their winning streak to 4 as they beat the Astros last night 5-4. Some aggressive base running by Christian Yelich allowed him to score the go-ahead run in the top of the 10th on a sack fly by Bryce Terang. The Brewers fell behind 4-1 after 4. Jackson Chourio hit a 2-run homer in the 5th, and then Jake Bauer's RBI groundout in the 8th tied the game. David Hamilton hit his first homer in a Brewers uniform. That tied the game at 1 in the 3rd inning. Abner Uribe pitched out of a bases-loaded jam in the bottom of the 9th to pick up the win. He's now 3-2. Trevor McGill struck out a pair in the 10th for his 7th save. Brewers are 34-20. Their lead atop the National League Central is at 4.5 games. Game 2 of the Brewers series in Houston is this afternoon. Coverage on 93.9 FM at WDOR beginning at 2:35. First pitch is at 3:10. Brandon Sproat gets the start. From the National League Central last night, Cincinnati lost to Atlanta 8-3. Pittsburgh beat Minnesota 6-5. Cardinals over the Cubs, that same score of 6-5. NL Central today, Pittsburgh hosting Minnesota, first pitch at 3:10. Cincinnati hosting Atlanta, that begins at 6:15. Cubs play the Cardinals in St. Louis, that also begins at 6:15. Minor League Baseball Friday, Peoria beat the Timber Rattlers in 10 innings 7-5. Lake County over Beloit 12-7. In the Northwoods League, Green Bay beat Madison 10-2, Lakeshore over Fond du Lac 6-5, Wausau shut out Wisconsin Rapids 10-0, Thunder Bay slips past Eau Claire 2-1, La Crosse, they beat Duluth 5-4, Richmond won better than Kenosha by a final count of 6-5. In the NBA playoffs tonight, San Antonio is at Oklahoma City, that tips at 7, that is the deciding Game 7 of the Western Conference Finals. In the NHL playoffs last night in the East Final, Carolina beat Montreal 6-1. Hurricanes win that series in 5 games. Carolina will now take on Las Vegas in the Stanley Cup Final, which begins on Tuesday. Door County League action tomorrow. Colberg is at West Jackson Port. The Braves are 2-0. The Port's 1-1. Bailey's Harbor traveling to Washington Island. A's are 0-2, while the Islanders are 2-0. Sister Bay is on the road at Maplewood. Bays are 2-0. The Mets 0-2. And it's Institute at Egg Harbor. Cubs off to an 0-2 start, while the Indians are 1-1. Those four games all begin at 1:30 tomorrow afternoon. And a reminder that WDOR Sports Director Chad Michaels has more on the DCL. That's during Inside the Box Score. That's at 10:30 this morning on WDOR and WDOR.com. 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
7: 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It stars Andrew Scott and Brendan Fraser.
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0: Sunny skies here at WDOR. We have 57 degrees at the broadcast studios, 55 in Jacksonport, 55 now on Washington Island, 60 in Peshtigo. Sunny today with highs in the middle 60s expected. Good morning with the 7:30 edition of Local News on WDOR. I'm Nick Olson. We'll begin with a two-vehicle crash in the town of Egg Harbor, which occurred Thursday. Just before 4 p.m., an 81-year-old Nebraska man was heading south on Matthew Road in his Volkswagen Golf, and he slowed to a stop at the intersection with County I. He later told the responding officer that when he stopped, he looked but did not see any approaching traffic, so he proceeded to cross the intersection. At that time, however, a 74-year-old Fish Creek woman was west on County I in her Subaru Crosstrek. She had no stop sign. The Volkswagen pulled into her path, and her vehicle struck its passenger side. Both drivers had a suspected minor injury, but neither received medical transport. The one female passenger in the Volkswagen had no apparent injury. The intersection had a full closure for 45 minutes while responders were on scene. Alcohol use was not suspected in the crash, but the Nebraska man was cited for failing to yield right of way. Yesterday morning was a ribbon-cutting ceremony to celebrate the opening of the Lofts at Cherry Lanes, 8 new affordable housing units built in the unused space upstairs in the old Cherry Lanes building on Sturgeon Bay's 4th Avenue. Sturgeon Bay Mayor David Ward talked about the importance of the project, and he expressed thanks to the Cherry Lanes owners and the Wisconsin Housing and Economic Development Authority for their assistance.
14: This is a very important project. Thank you to Maura and to Justin for investing in Sturgeon Bay. They take risks when they do this, and it's really important because what they're doing here is providing housing, and housing for people who work in Door County. That's a high priority. I want to thank the Wisconsin Housing and Economic Development Agency for their support. We've got a number of other projects that we're working with them on, and it's very important to providing affordable housing in the Sturgeon Bay area.
0: Back in 2024, this project received $160,000 in funding through WIDA's Restore Main Street program, which was designed to rehabilitate housing on second or third floors of existing downtown commercial spaces. WIDA CEO Elmer Moore Jr. talked about his excitement for the project and how it's the perfect example of what the program is trying to do.
8: This is my first ribbon cutting of this product. Let me just tell you a quick story. In 2023, Governor Evers signed into law this enormous workforce housing bill package. It was a huge, unprecedented investment in producing housing at rental rates that people could afford. Okay, $525 million across four different products. This is using one of those products called Restore Main Street, which is, I cannot think of a better exemplar for what we imagine these dollars to do.
0: For the eight apartment units in the project, owners Justin and Maura Callen received 90 applications, and the new tenants will start moving in soon. Maura says they were hoping to leave something brighter and better on the spot.
15: When we purchased this building, the vision was quite simple. Was to invest in Sturgeon Bay's need for affordable workforce housing. But I had to add my own goal to it because nothing I can do is just simple. But our goal was really to build something that made our corner of the world a little bit brighter and a little bit better, and also that would leave a legacy for years to come.
0: Following the remarks, there was a ribbon cutting ceremony, and then the public was invited upstairs for a community toast and social event while viewing those new apartment units. Next weekend, a Sturgeon Bay Citywide Garage sale will take place. There are numerous stops registered for the event. Each sale location will have a brief listing of items and sale times. And that'll be fully detailed on a list and city map, which will be released Wednesday of next week. These maps and lists will be available at various locations throughout the city, as well as on the city's website, the city's Facebook page, and at the Municipal Services Office on 14th Avenue. Once again, Sturgeon Bay's citywide garage sale event next Friday and Saturday. For more information, call Sturgeon Bay Municipal Services at 920-746-2912. 57 degrees with sunshine here at WDOR. The 7:30 edition of Local News brought to you this hour by Eyes for You, Sonny's Italian Kitchen and Pizzeria, and news presented by Heiser Automotive.
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0: Continuing with local news on WDOR, I'm Nick Olson. Earlier this week, WDOR reported on the latest round of community investment grants awarded to local nonprofits and municipalities. The largest of the grants was for $125,000, and that was awarded to the Southern Door School District to modernize the Southern Door Community Auditorium stage infrastructure, specifically the motorized batten system above the stage. Southern Door Auditorium Program Director Corey Vandertai explained what they will install and how it will help the facility.
17: We were awarded $125,000 to upgrade our batten system on stage. So all of the electric lighting above the stage, so where the performers are, currently those are all dead hung. So requires us to use ladders and scissor lifts to access those. And sometimes we're limited by the types of shows that can come in who may need to be hanging backdrops and having other special effects. This will allow us to replace those and make them motorized, so they're much safer to access.
0: This system will help expand the auditorium's offerings for touring productions, educational programming, and other events. Vandertai says they are still working on collecting more funding before they can actually start the upgrade.
17: That project's still probably a year out. We haven't secured enough funding yet. Well, we've been working really hard for the last 2 years already, and we're hoping that it can come to fruition here within the next year and a half, that we can make the project a reality.
0: If you would like to lend support for the upgrade at the Southern Door Community Auditorium, you can visit sdauditorium.org. Speaking of the Southern Door Community Auditorium, eight Door County High School students will be singing and competing tonight there. That's part of the Sing Door County Vocal Competition show in January and March. They held the preliminary and semifinal rounds, and now the eight finalists will compete for a first-place prize of $1,500, with second place receiving $500. The contestants will perform two songs each, and they will then receive feedback during the show. Also performing as special guests will be the Sing Door County 2024 and 2025 winners. Again, the show begins at 7 tonight. That's at the Southern Door Community Auditorium. To reserve a spot, you can call 920-676-1920 or again visit sdauditorium.org. Anchors Away Garden and Gifts on the south side of Sturgeon Bay will be celebrating its 15th anniversary today. It's a customer appreciation day. The first 100 customers to arrive will be given a celebratory balloon, and once you pop that balloon, you'll find a variety of discount offers, anywhere from 15 to 40% off, or you might be the door prize winner. They will also be holding a cookout with brats and burgers, and proceeds will benefit the Luxembourg Casco Students Abroad program. Again, that's today from 9 until 6 at Anchors Away, just off Highway 4257 on Sturgeon Bay's southwest side. Here in Door County, we're lucky enough to have five state parks. The Wisconsin Department of Natural Resources has announced its 14th annual Free Fun Weekend. That's for state parks and trails, and that's next weekend, Saturday and Sunday. For the 2 days, state park admission fees, fishing licenses, and trail passes will be waived for all state residents and non-residents alike. It's a great opportunity for Door County residents to visit any of the area's five state parks. Maybe give fishing a try for either food or fun. All Wisconsin waters will be open to residents and non-residents alike. The requirement for trout or salmon stamps will be waived next weekend as well. All current fishing regulations will still apply, including bag and length limits. All state parks will be open from 6 a.m. until 11 p.m. And next weekend, state park admission is free. If you are taking to the water, all DNR boat launches are also open, but your boat must be registered. This week's WDOR birthday winner is Dawson Blackman. Dawson receives a gift certificate for a free dine-in, 16-inch thin crust pizza, and a personal-sized birthday cake, all courtesy of Sonny's Italian Kitchen and Pizzeria of Sturgeon Bay. 57 degrees, sunny here at WDOR. We'll wrap up the 7:30 edition of Local News with funeral notices after this.
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0: We have these funeral notices on this Saturday morning, beginning with Dennis George Berto, 88 of Liberty Grove. He passed away in December. His life will be honored by his family today at Sister Bay Bowl from 11 until 2 with a lunch to be served. That in the passing of Dennis George Berto, 88 of Liberty Grove. Amanda E. Charles, 44 of Michigan, formerly of Algoma, passed away May 16th. Visitation will take place Sunday at the Schindlerly Funeral Home in Algoma. That will run from 4 until 7 p.m. And then burial Monday at the Town of Claybanks Cemetery beginning at 10 a.m. That in the passing of Amanda E. Charles, 44 of Michigan, formerly of Algoma. James A. Blemke, 79 of Luxembourg, passed away May 18th. Friends may call at St. John Lutheran Church Tuesday between 4 and 7 p.m. with a closing prayer service Tuesday night at 7. Visitation will continue at the church on Wednesday morning between 9 and 10:40. Funeral service at 11 a.m. Wednesday. Full military rites provided by the American Legion Ralph Klein Post 262 of Luxembourg at the close of service. Entombment will follow at the Shrine of the Good Shepherd Mausoleum for James A. Blemke, 79 of Luxembourg. Marie A. Vlees, 97, passed away May 23rd. Visitation Sunday from 1 until 3 at Kinnard Funeral and Cremation Services in Casco. Prayer service tomorrow afternoon at 3. Visitation will continue Monday from 9 until 10:15 at St. Peter Catholic Church in Lincoln. Massive Christian burial at 10:30 Monday entombment will follow at the Shrine of the Good Shepherd Mausoleum for Marie A. Vlees, 97. And Betty Lou V. Carlson, 96 of Sister Bay, passed away May 26th. Visitation for family and friends will take place Tuesday at Casperson Funeral Home in Sister Bay. That'll be from 10 until noon. Burial in Ellison Bay Cemetery. And in the passing of Betty Lou V. Carlson, 96 of Sister Bay. The 7:30 edition of Local News brought to you this morning by Eyes for You in the Cherry Point Mall, Sturgeon Bay. 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
0: 57 degrees, sunshine at WDOR, 15 minutes until the top of the hour, 8 o'clock. 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
0: Good morning with sports on WDOR. I'm Nick Olson. We'll begin with the prep scoreboard. Track and field from yesterday. Division 2 sectional held at Chilton. Luxembourg Casco's Claire DeChateau was first in the 1600 and first in the 3200. Luxembourg Casco boys 4x400 relay finishing first. LC's Mason Trimberger third in the 300 hurdles, fourth in the 110 hurdles. Sturgeon Bay's Cedar Tomberlin was third in the triple jump. A Division 3 sectional in track and field held at Hilbert. Kewaunee's Hannah Miller, first in the 800, second in the 1600. Natalie Miller of Kewaunee, second in the pole vault. Kewaunee was first in the girls' 4x400 relay. Southern Door's Grant Pischek, first in the pole vault. Loudenberg of Southern Door, third in the long jump, third in the triple jump. Southern Door's Elise Jackson was first in the 300 hurdles and second in the 110 hurdles. Southern Door's Frankie Nellis, a first place, finished in the long jump. Southern Door was fourth in the girls' 4x800 relay. Sevastopol's Cash Keen, first place in the triple jump, second in the high jump. Azucena Harigi of Gibraltar, fourth in the 300 hurdles. Estella Marrero of Algoma, third in the pole vault. Algoma's Cooper Fay, fourth in the boys' pole vault. The Brewers extended their winning streak to 4 as they beat the Astros last night 5-4. Some aggressive base running by Christian Yelich allowed him to score the go-ahead run in the top of the 10th on a sack fly by Bryce Terang. The Brewers fell behind 4-1 after 4. Jackson Chourio hit a two-run homer in the fifth, and then Jake Bauer's RBI groundout in the eighth tied the game. David Hamilton hit his first homer in a Brewers uniform. That tied the game at 1 in the third inning. Abner Uribe pitched out of a bases-loaded jam in the bottom of the ninth to pick up the win. He's now 3-2. Trevor McGill struck out a pair in the 10th for his seventh save. Brewers are 34-20. Their lead atop the National League Central is at 4.5 games. Game 2 of the Brewers series in Houston is this afternoon. Coverage on 93.9 FM at WDOR beginning at 2:35. First pitch is at 3:10. Brandon Sproat gets the start. From the National League Central last night, Cincinnati lost to Atlanta 8-3. Pittsburgh beat Minnesota 6-5. Cardinals over the Cubs, that same score of 6-5. NL Central today, Pittsburgh hosting Minnesota, first pitch at 3:10. Cincinnati hosting Atlanta, that begins at 6:15. Cubs play the Cardinals in St. Louis, that also begins at 6:15. Minor League Baseball Friday, Peoria beat the Timber Rattlers in 10 innings 7-5. Lake County over Beloit 12-7. In the Northwoods League, Green Bay beat Madison 10-2, Lakeshore over Fond du Lac 6-5, Wausau shut out Wisconsin Rapids 10-0, Thunder Bay slips past Eau Claire 2-1, La Crosse, they beat Duluth 5-4, Richmond won better than Kenosha by a final count of 6-5. In the NBA playoffs tonight, San Antonio is at Oklahoma City, that tips at 7, that is the deciding Game 7 of the Western Conference Finals. In the NHL playoffs last night in the East Final, Carolina beat Montreal 6-1. Hurricanes win that series in 5 games. Carolina will now take on Las Vegas in the Stanley Cup Final, which begins on Tuesday. Door County League action tomorrow. Colberg is at West Jacksonport. The Braves are 2-0. The Port's 1-1. Bailey's Harbor traveling to Washington Island. A's are 0-2, while the Islanders are 2-0. Sister Bay's on the road at Maplewood. Bay's are 2-0. The Mets 0-2. And it's Institute at Egg Harbor. Cubs off to an 0-2 start, while the Indians are 1-1. Those four games all begin at 1:30 tomorrow afternoon. And a reminder that WDOR Sports Director Chad Michaels has more on the DCL. That's during Inside the Box Score. That's at 10:30 this morning on WDOR and WDOR.com. 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
1: 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Next week, we're playing with red-colored cards. No purchase is necessary. The cards are free, but you must be at least 18 years of age to play. The first winner to completely fill their card and call in is the prime winner. Up to two additional winners then have 10 minutes to call in and claim a prize. Prizes include a $20 certificate from the Piggly Wiggly, a $20 certificate from Gandu Petroleum, and a certificate for a 16-inch pizza from Sonny's Italian Kitchen and Pizzeria. Monday Bingo is brought to you by DoorTran, your doorway to mobility.
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1: From ABC News, I'm Chuck Sievertson. The FBI is not saying whether law enforcers aboard a jetliner last night foiled a potential hijacking. An FBI statement out offers the barest details about what happened on United Flight 2005. ABC's Gio Benitez.
2: Federal authorities investigating after a United Airlines flight was diverted due to what the airline says was a security concern caused by an unruly passenger. The flight from Chicago, originally set for Minneapolis, was forced to land in Wisconsin. You can hear air traffic controllers informing a nearby pilot of a potential hijack.
3: It's actually a situation where we might have to close the airfield due to a potential hijack.
2: United says the person was quickly subdued by law enforcement officers on board. Once they landed, no one was injured.
1: The U.S.-Iran talks are making progress, says Defense Secretary Pete Hegseth, who met with Asian officials in Singapore today.
4: Those goalposts haven't shifted at all, which is the expectation of the American people and what we've stated to Iran.
1: Suspecting that it's the Iranians who have extra leverage in the talks, Michael Ratney, former U.S. ambassador to Saudi Arabia.
5: Since the Iranians have shown how easy it is for them to close the Strait of Hormuz, they seem to have far more leverage. And by the way, they're also seemingly able to withstand a lot more pain than the United States.
1: Rescued. Five miners trapped more than a week in a cave in Laos. Two others are missing. ABC's Britt Clenett in Hong Kong.
6: What an ordeal. You know, they had to go through these extremely narrow tunnels in pitch black. I'm told they had to pull themselves through while holding their faces to the ceiling in order to finally reach the mouth of the cave.
1: Asking the world for help with the growing Ebola crisis in Central Africa, leaders of the World Health Organization, who visited the epicenter of the outbreak, the Democratic Republic of Congo, today. A government spokesman says, unlike COVID, there's no need to close borders or enact travel bans. You're listening to ABC News.
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1: More on the call for greater international support against the Ebola outbreak in Central Africa. The head of the World Health Organization at the center of the outbreak, the Democratic Republic of Congo, government spokesman Patrick Muyaya.
9: The first priority we have is to take care of those who are in front line, especially doctor and all the technical team. They are working with them. And we are providing all the material they need so they can be well protected.
1: The main preventive measure, he says, is washing hands a lot. Signing a bill banning law enforcement officers from wearing masks while on duty. New York Governor Kathy Hochul saying the measure applies to state, local, and federal law enforcers operating in New York and holding law enforcement accountable.
10: Whether it's the family of someone who's been left to die in the cold, or whether someone's had their business disrupted or their place of worship disrupted, people have rights that we are not foregoing just because there's been this decision by the Trump administration to unleash hell in our streets.
1: A new law limits state law enforcement assisting federal immigration police. Reasons why this fruit costs more. From ABC's Mike Dubusky.
11: Prices for tomatoes are up 40% over the past year, the biggest increase tracked among products in the Consumer Price Index. Experts say the spike is the result of crop yields and two pillars of President Trump's second-term policies, the Iran war and tariffs on Mexico.
1: Chuck Sievertson, ABC News.
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15: Here's a check of the WDOR forecast. Sunny skies today with highs in the middle 60s, east winds at 10 to 15. Clear tonight, lows in the upper 40s, northeast winds 5 to 10, shifting to the south after midnight. Sunny and mid-70s for Sunday, light and variable winds shifting to the south at 5 to 10. Clear tomorrow night, lows in the lower 50s, that'll be with a light and variable wind. Monday, mostly sunny, highs in the upper 70s. Sunny and upper 70s for Tuesday. More of the same for Wednesday. Mostly sunny. Highs in the upper 70s. Partly sunny Thursday with highs near 80. And that's a check of the WDOR forecast.
16: Good morning. This is Judson Richards. We'll begin in the NHL. The Eastern Conference goes to the Carolina Hurricanes.
17: They finally cleared the hurdle. This group of Carolina Hurricanes, the top team in the Eastern Conference, are going to the Stanley Cup Final as they beat the Montreal Canadiens 6-1. They win the series 4-1, answering all of the questions and closing the book on all of the doubters. Get ready, folks. Lord Stanley is going to be paying a visit to Carolina one more time.
16: 99.9 The Fan. The Hurricanes are headed to the Stanley Cup Final for the first time since 06. They'll face the Vegas Golden Knights Tuesday in Game 1. Now to baseball in Los Angeles. Dodgers have won 5 in a row hosting the Phillies, who are on a 3-game win streak. Bottom of the third, 2-0 Dodgers. Shohei Ohtani at the plate.
18: Wheeler, big right-hander, stands on the first base side of the rubber. Fly ball to right and deep. Garcia to the wall. Goal! A home run! Ohtani's 10th home run of the year. Into the Philly bullpen.
16: The call on AM 570 LA Sports. Dodgers going to win 4-2. Phillies' Kyle Schwarber hit his league-leading 22nd home run. White Sox and the Tigers at the rate. Perhaps the best third baseman in Chicago plays on the south side. Sox down a run in the 10th inning. Miguel Vargas with the runner on.
19: A swing and a drive.
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19: Deep left. Ball game over. A two-run homer.
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15: With WDOR News, I'm Danny Allen. A ribbon-cutting ceremony celebrating the opening of the lofts at Cherry Lanes, 8 new affordable housing units built in the unused space upstairs, was held at the old Cherry Lanes building on Sturgeon Bay's 4th Avenue. Mayor David Ward spoke about the importance of this project and expressed his thanks to the Cherry Lanes owners and the Wisconsin Housing and Economic Development Authority for their assistance.
0: This is a very important project. Thank you to Maura and to Justin for investing in Sturgeon Bay. They take risks when they do this, and it's really important because what they're doing here is providing housing, and housing for people who work in Door County. That's a high priority. I want to thank the Wisconsin Housing and Economic Development Agency for their

0: unprecedented investment in producing housing at rental rates that people could afford. Okay, $525 million across four different products. This is using one of those products called Restore Main Street, which is, I cannot think of a better exemplar for what we imagine these dollars to do.
1: For the eight apartment units in the project, owners Justin and Moira Callen received 90 applicants, and the new tenants will begin moving in soon. Moira Callen says they were hoping to leave something brighter and better on the spot.
2: When we purchased this building, the vision was quite simple, was to invest in Sturgeon Bay's need for affordable workforce housing. But I had to add my own goal to it, because nothing I can do is just simple. But our goal was really to build something that made our corner of the world a little bit brighter and a little bit better, and also that would leave a legacy for years to come.
1: Moira then cut the ribbon across the entrance threshold, and the public was invited upstairs for a community toast and social event while viewing the brand new apartment units. Earlier this week, we reported on the latest round of Community Investment Fund grants awarded to local nonprofits and municipalities. The largest of those grants was for $125,000 given to the Southern Door School District to modernize the Southern Door Community Auditorium stage infrastructure, specifically the motorized batten system above the stage. In a recent conversation with Southern Door Auditorium Program Director Corey Vandertai, he explained what they'll install and how it will help.
3: We were awarded $125,000 to update, upgrade our batten system on stage. So all of the electric lighting above the stage, so where the performers are, currently those are all dead hung. So requires us to use ladders and scissor lifts to access those. And sometimes we're limited by the types of shows that can come in who may need to be hanging backdrops and having other special effects. This will allow us to replace those and make them motorized so they're much safer to access.
1: The system will help expand the auditorium's offerings for touring productions, educational programming, and other events serving both visitors and residents. Vandertai says they're still working on collecting more funding before they can begin that upgrade.
3: That project's still probably a year out. We haven't secured enough funding yet. Well, we've been working really hard for the last 2 years already, and we're hoping that it can come to fruition here within the next year, year and a half, that we can make the project a reality.
1: If you'd like to help support this upgrade to the Southern Door Auditorium's stage batten system, you can click the support button at their website, sdauditorium.org. There was a two-vehicle accident in the town of Egg Harbor Thursday afternoon. Just before 4 p.m., an 81-year-old Nebraska man was southbound on Matthew Road in his Volkswagen Golf, slowed to a stop at the intersection with County Road I. He later told a responding officer that he stopped, looked, but did not see any approaching traffic, so he pulled out to cross the intersection. At that time, however, a 74-year-old Fish Creek woman was westbound on County I in her Subaru Crosstrek, and she had no stop sign. The Volkswagen pulled into her path as her vehicle struck its passenger side. Both drivers had suspected minor injuries, but neither received medical transport. The one female passenger in the Volkswagen had no apparent injury. The intersection had a full closure for 45 minutes while responders were on site. Alcohol use was not suspected in the crash, but the Nebraska man was cited for failure to yield right of way. Eight Door County High School students will be singing and competing tonight at the Southern Door Community Auditorium in the Sing Door County Vocal Competition Show. In January and March, they held the preliminary and semifinal rounds, and now the eight finalists will compete for a first-place prize of $1,500 and a second-place prize of $500. Those students include Brianna Bargans, Logan Euclid, McKenna Gillett, Axel Howard, Lily Lieberg, Anna Massart, Jaden McAfee, and Cadence Shevchek. The contestants will perform two songs each, and they'll then receive feedback during the show. Also performing as special guests will be the Sing Door County 2025 winner, Ashlyn Paulson, and the 2024 winner, Justin Gutierrez. That all begins 7 o'clock tonight at the Southern Door Community Auditorium. To reserve a seat, you can call 920-676-1920 or head online to sdauditorium.org. In Sturgeon Bay Business News, Anchors Away Garden and Gifts on the south side of the city is celebrating its 15th anniversary today with a Customer Appreciation Day. The first 100 customers to arrive will be given a celebratory balloon, and once you pop the balloon, you'll find a variety of discount offers from 50

0: 15% to 40% off, or you might be the door prize winner. They'll also be holding a cookout with brats and burgers, and all proceeds will benefit the Luxembourg Casco Students Abroad program. It all runs today from now until 6 p.m. at Anchors Away, just off of Highway 4257 on Sturgeon Bay's southwest side. We recently spoke with Heather Geiger and Melissa Walls of the Door County Health and Human Services Department, and they wanted to remind everyone that the week of June 15th will be World Elder Abuse Awareness Week, and the ADRC of Door County will be hosting some special events that week to help promote that awareness and help prevent abuse. Heather Geiger shares more data and how they want to educate the community.
1: Each year, Wisconsin joins with partners across the U.S. and across the world to raise awareness about what elder abuse is and to help prevent abuse and build strong supports for individuals as they age. The National Council on Aging estimates annually that 1 in 10 older adults in the community experience some sort of abuse. However, less than 1 in 24 cases of abuse are reported to authorities. So educating our communities and partners on how to identify and report possible concerns means we're all doing our part to respond to elder abuse.
0: That ADRC building, they will be hosting a rock painting event June 15th at 9 a.m. There will be an advanced planning presentation at June 17th at 12:45, then a presentation on scams in Door County June 18th, also at 12:45. Melissa Walls tells us more about this scam-related presentation.
2: And those last two are both going to occur during our lunch. And we do that frequently, so be on the lookout for, during lunch hour, either presentations or people coming and performing, like musical stuff. And this one's going to be really good because they're going to focus on scams happening actually in Door County. So sometimes it's easy to think it doesn't happen here, it's never going to happen to me, but they're really going to focus in on what's going on here in our county.
0: Again, World Elder Abuse Awareness Week, the week of June 15th. These events will be at the ADRC building on Sturgeon Bay's 14th Avenue. If you'd like more information, you can go to the events section of their website, adrcdoorcounty.org. Next weekend will be the Sturgeon Bay Citywide Garage Sale event, and there are numerous sales registered for this year's event. Each sale location has a brief list of sale items, and location sale times will be fully detailed on a list and city map, which will be released on Wednesday, June 3rd. These maps and lists will be available at various locations throughout the city, as well as on the city's website, the city's Facebook page, and at the Municipal Services Office on 14th Avenue. That's the Sturgeon Bay Citywide Garage Sale next weekend, Friday and Saturday. If you'd like more information, you can call Sturgeon Bay Municipal Services at 920-746-2912. In Door County, we're lucky enough to have 5 state parks, and the Wisconsin Department of Natural Resources has announced its 14th annual Free Fun Weekend for state parks and trails next weekend, Saturday and Sunday. For 2 days, state park admission fees, fishing licenses, and trail passes will all be waived for state residents and non-residents alike. It's a great opportunity for Door County residents to visit any of the area's 5 state parks and to give fishing a try, either for food or for fun. All Wisconsin waters will be open to residents and non-residents alike. The requirement for trout or salmon stamps will be waived this weekend as well. All current fishing regulations do still apply, including bag and length limits. All state parks are open from 6 a.m. to 11 p.m., and next weekend's state park admission is free. If you are taking to the water, all DNR boat launches are also open, but your boat still must be registered. In October of 2022, 26-year-old Tyler W. Brzezinski of Sturgeon Bay showed up for work at a Sturgeon Bay job intoxicated, and police soon found out he had driven to work, resulting in his Tuesday appearance in Door County Circuit Court, where he pled no contest to 1 count of OWI, his 4th such offense. Judge Jennifer Miller sentenced Brzezinski to Wisconsin State Prison for 18 months initial confinement and 24 months extended supervision. He was fined $1,700 and, together with court costs, owes a total of $3,212. He must receive an AODA assessment, complete any requested counseling, and maintain absolute sobriety. He may also not possess or consume controlled substances or drug paraphernalia. In June of 2024, Amato A. Dercio, 22 years old, of Egg Harbor, was using his roommate's debit card to make purchases without permission. On Tuesday in court, he pled no contest to 1 count of misappropriating his identity to obtain money, while 2 additional similar charges were dismissed but read in. He also pled no contest to one count of operating a motor vehicle without a license and one bail jumping charge. Two more charges of operating without a license were dismissed but read in. Judge Miller gave Dercio 18 months probation and sentenced him to 90 days stayed in the county jail. He was fined $200 and, together with court costs, owes $1,686, must serve 30 hours of community service, and complete any requested counseling. He must also pay restitution, maintain full-time employment or schooling, and have no contact with the victim. This week's WDOR birthday winner is Dawson Blackman. Dawson receives a gift certificate for a free dine-in 16-inch thin crust pizza and a personal-sized birthday cake from Sonny's Italian Kitchen and Pizzeria of Sturgeon Bay. Now these funeral announcements. Dennis George Berto, 88 years old of Liberty Grove, passed away December 20th. He was born February 20th of 1937 in Sturgeon Bay to George and Hattie Berto and grew up in the Bailey's Harbor area. In 1959, he was drafted into the Army, and in Washington, D.C., he met his future wife, Susan, whom he married after being discharged May 12th of 1962. They were married in Beloit, then moved to Chicago to begin their new life, and in 1976 returned to the Northern Door area when they purchased Sister Bay Oil Company at the corner of Highway 57 and County Q and started Berto Enterprises. Dennis's life will be honored by family today at the Sister Bay Bowl from 11 until 2. That for Dennis George Berto, 88, of Liberty Grove. Marie A. Vlees, 97 years old, passed away May 23rd. She was born February 5th of 1929 to the late Alex and Melvina Perrins. She married Joseph F. Vlees, Jr., September 24th of 1946. He preceded her in death in June of 1984. Visitation will take place on Sunday from 1 until 3 at Kinnard Funeral and Cremation Services in Casco. A prayer service will be held at 3 o'clock. Visitation will continue on Monday from 9 to 10:15 at St. Peter Catholic Church in Lincoln. Mass of Christian burial will take place at 10:30, Monsignor Jim Dillenberg officiating. Entombment will follow at the Shrine of the Good Shepherd Mausoleum for Marie A. Vlees, 97 years old. Amanda E. Charles, 44 years old, of Farwell, Michigan, formerly of Algoma, passed away May 16th at her home after a courageous battle with cancer. She was born May 13th of 1982 in Pontiac, Michigan, to John M. Sheck, Jr. and Sandy M. Norman. Amanda attended Sturgeon Bay Schools and graduated from Algoma High School in 2010. She received her business degree in 2013. She married Matthew Charles August 17th of 2019 in Alpena, Michigan. Visitation will be held Sunday at Schinderly Funeral Home in Algoma from 4 until the time of services at 7 o'clock. Burial will take place on Monday, the town of Claybank Cemetery on County Road U at 10 a.m. for Amanda E. Charles, 44 years old, of Farwell, Michigan, and formerly of Algoma. Charlotte Iona Lackey Rock, 97 years old, of Sturgeon Bay, passed away Tuesday. She was born May 14th of 1929 in Pine Island, Minnesota, daughter of Fred and Rose Weiss. Her family moved to Ontonagon, Michigan in 1945, where she graduated high school with the class of 1946. She married Robert Raymond Lackey September 14th of 1946 in Ontonagon, Michigan. Charlotte and Bob eventually moved to Sturgeon Bay in 1989, and he preceded her in death January 2nd of 1999. She eventually moved back to Pequimming, Michigan, after marrying her second husband, Ed Rock, but returned to Door County in 2019 after his death. Visitation for family and friends will be held from 4 until 6 Monday evening at Hewens Funeral Home in Sturgeon Bay. There will be no funeral service concluding the visitation at the funeral home. Charlotte will be laid to rest in the Bayside Cemetery in the town of Sevastopol beside her first husband, Robert. That for Charlotte Iona Lackey Rock, 97, of Sturgeon Bay. Betty Lou V. Carlson, 96 years old, of Sister Bay, passed away on Tuesday at Door County Medical Center. She was born November 25th of 1929, daughter of Frank and Floy Fandray. Betty married Harry Carlson, who preceded her in death April 3rd of 1993. Visitation for family and friends will be held on Tuesday at Casperson Funeral Home in Sister Bay from 10 to noon. Betty will be laid to rest at the Ellison Bay Cemetery. That for Betty Lou V. Carlson, 96, of Sister Bay. James A. Blemke, 79 years old, of Luxembourg, passed away May 18th. Jim was born February 22nd of 1947 in Antigo to the late Leo and Lorraine Blemke. He joined the U.S. Navy in 1965, and while stationed at the Great Lakes Naval Training Center in Illinois, met his wife, Diane. They were married November 18th of 1967. After his service in the Navy, they moved to Antigo, where he began a lifelong career in HVAC, and in 1983, they relocated to Luxembourg, where Jim later began his own HVAC business. Friends may call at St. John Lutheran Church from 4 until 7 on Tuesday. A closing prayer service will be held at 7 o'clock, with visitation to continue at the church from 9 to 10:40 Wednesday. Funeral services will follow at 11, with Reverend Carl Brewer officiating. Full military rites will be provided by American Legion Ralph Klein Post 262 of Luxembourg at the close of service. Entombment will follow at the Shrine of the Good Shepherd Mausoleum for James A. Blemke, 79, of Luxembourg. That is WDOR News. I'm Danny Allen.
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5: Morning with sports on WDOR. I'm Nick Olson. We'll begin with the prep scoreboard track and field from yesterday. Division 2 sectional held at Chilton. Luxembourg Casco's Claire DeChateau was first in the 1600 and first in the 3200. Luxembourg Casco boys 4x400 relay finishing first. LC's Mason Trimberger third in the 300 hurdles, fourth in the 110 hurdles. Sturgeon Bay's Cedar Tomberlin was third in the triple jump. A Division 3 sectional in track and field held at Hilbert. Kewanee's Hannah Miller, first in the 800, second in the 1600. Natalie Miller of Kewanee, second in the pole vault. Kewanee was first in the girls' 4x400 relay. Southern Door's Grant Pischek, first in the pole vault. Loudenberg of Southern Door, third in the long jump, third in the triple jump. Southern Door's Elise Jackson was first in the 300 hurdles and second in the 110 hurdles. Southern Door's Frankie Nellis, a first place finish in the long jump. Southern Door was fourth in the girls' 4x800 relay. Sevastopol's Cash Keen, first place in the triple jump, second in the high jump. Azucena Harigi of Gibraltar, fourth in the 300 hurdles. Estella Marrero of Algoma, third in the pole vault. Algoma's Cooper Fay, fourth in the boys' pole vault. The Brewers extended their winning streak to 4 as they beat the Astros last night 5-4. Some aggressive base running by Christian Yelich allowed him to score the go-ahead run in the top of the 10th on a sack fly by Bryce Terang. The Brewers fell behind 4-1 after 4. Jackson Chourio hit a two-run homer in the 5th, and then Jake Bauer's RBI groundout in the 8th tied the game. David Hamilton hit his first homer in a Brewers uniform. That tied the game at 1 in the 3rd inning. Abner Uribe pitched out of a bases-loaded jam in the bottom of the 9th to pick up the win. He's now 3-2. Trevor McGill struck out a pair in the 10th for his 7th save. Brewers are 34-20. Their lead atop the National League Central is at 4.5 games. Game 2 of the Brewers series in Houston is this afternoon. Coverage on 93.9 FM at WDOR beginning at 2:35. First pitch is at 3:10. Brandon Sproat gets the start. From the National League Central last night, Cincinnati lost to Atlanta 8-3. Pittsburgh beat Minnesota 6-5. Cardinals over the Cubs. That same score of 6-5. NL Central today, Pittsburgh hosting Minnesota, first pitch at 3:10. Cincinnati hosting Atlanta, that begins at 6:15. Cubs play the Cardinals in St. Louis, that also begins at 6:15. Minor League Baseball Friday, Peoria beat the Timber Rattlers in 10 innings 7-5. Lake County over Beloit 12-7. In the Northwoods League, Green Bay beat Madison 10-2. Lakeshore over Fond du Lac 6-5. Wausau shut out Wisconsin Rapids 10-0. Thunder Bay slips past Eau Claire 2-1. La Crosse, they beat Duluth 5-4. Richmond won better than Kenosha by a final count of 6-5. In the NBA playoffs tonight, San Antonio is at Oklahoma City. That tips at 7. That is the deciding Game 7 of the Western Conference Finals. In the NHL playoffs last night in the East Final, Carolina beat Montreal 6-1. Hurricanes win that series in 5 games. Carolina will now take on Las Vegas in the Stanley Cup Final, which begins on Tuesday. Door County League action tomorrow. Colberg is at West Jacksonport. The Braves are 2-0. The Port's 1-1. Bailey's Harbor traveling to Washington Island. A's are 0-2, while the Islanders are 2-0. Sister Bay's on the road at Maplewood. Bay's are 2-0. The Mets 0-2. And it's Institute at Egg Harbor. Cubs off to an 0-2 start, while the Indians are 1-1. Those four games all begin at 1:30 tomorrow afternoon. And a reminder that WDOR Sports Director Chad Michaels has more on the DCL. That's during Inside the Box Score. That's at 10:30 this morning on WDOR and WDOR.com.
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7: 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Three unbeaten teams, one of them is Washington Island. Islanders on the road to West Jacksonport for a 6-2 win last week. Ryan Jorgensen, John Corden, and Bennett Isaacson Krieger all pitch. Jorgensen gets the win. A four-run fifth for Washington Island without a base hit. Luke Geiger scored the first run. Two more in the sixth. On the day, no one with more than a hit for Washington Island. Luke Geiger scored twice and drove in a run. The Ports with single runs in the eighth and ninth get a runner thrown out at home to end the game. Max Bordeaux homered, C.J. Getz doubled. Both had RBIs in the game, and Bordeaux was on deck. Peyton Keene with his league debut, four shutout innings, walked five, struck out four in a 6-2 final. Sister Bay is 2-0 after their 12-2 win over Institute. Two unearned in the opening inning for the Bays. It was 5-0 after three. Robbie Pullman made it a 5-2 game with a two-run double in the top of inning number four, scoring Josh Flieger and Sam Zerbel. Stayed that way to the bottom of the sixth. Bays ended on the 10-run rule with a 5-run eighth. Sam Forkert pitched seven innings for the win. Also finished 2 out of 3 at the plate. Griffin Cole, Sawyer Krause, and Stuart Larson all with a couple of base hits. Carl Burgess scored 3 runs, Larson, Krause, Cole all 2 apiece. Besides the Pullman double, Flieger, Zerbel, Nick Peterson, and Arthur Hosovar with base hits for the Cubs. Sister Bay, 12-2 winners. Colberg goes on the road for a 7-4 win over Bailey's Harbor. Tyler Nitas, first 5 innings for the win. Trevor Reinhardt, final 3 for the save. Braves start the scoring with an RBI base hit by Austin Dart in the opening inning, add 3 on a bases-clearing double by Jack Peterson in the second that scores Charlie Nitas, Trevor Hockey, and Trevor Reinhardt. It was 7-4 after 6, but Reinhardt closed it down from there. 2 runs for Bailey's Harbor on errors in the fourth, and scored 2 in the sixth on a wild pitch and a Gavin Blink sacrifice fly. Jack Peterson and Austin Dart, each with 3 hits, Nick LeCaptain, Kyle Ruthio, and Trevor Hockey all 2 apiece. Isaac Bodwin had 2 hits, Chris Lodell the other for the A's. Colberg wins 7-4. And a pitcher's duel between Egg Harbor and Maplewood won by the Indians 2-1. They score their runs in the sixth. Nick Keita, RBI base hit that scores Brady Keita, and Corey Fuller scores on an RBI groundout. Mets put together a big rally in the seventh. They load the bases with nobody out on walks drawn by Zach Marchant, Nolan Wagner, and Ty Long. Cody Kissinger drives in a run with a one-out bases loaded walk, followed by line-out strikeout to end the seventh. Cordell Drave starts the eighth with a base hit. Torrey Jandrin walks, but a double play, and then they go in order in the ninth. 2-1. The final for Egg Harbor. Drake Olson's six shutout innings for the win. Brady Keita closes it out. Nick Keita had two of the three hits for Egg Harbor. Corey Fuller the other. Only four hits for the Mets. Two of them belong to Zach Marchant, Adam Gutschow, and Cordell Draves. The others. Indians 2, Mets 1. Typically, we talk a lot of offense. We'll talk about a number of outstanding pitching performances last week as we continue Inside the Box Score on WDUR. 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It was a lockdown week. 9 pitchers that threw 2 or more innings and allowed no runs, and make it 10 if you count Tyler Nitas allowing 2 unearned. Here they are. Drake Olson, Egg Harbor, 6 scoreless innings. Torrey Jandrin, Maplewood, 5 scoreless innings. You mentioned the 2 unearned for Kohlberg's Tyler Nitas. Washington Island's Ryan Jorgensen, 4 shutout innings. Gavin Brady, 3 scoreless for Maplewood. Trevor Reinhart, the save with 3 scoreless innings for Kohlberg. Peyton Keene made his league debut for West Jacksonport with 4 scoreless innings. Egg Harbor's Alec Dannon, 2 scoreless. Drew Tank, West Jacksonport, 2 scoreless. John Corden, Washington Island, 2 scoreless. And then you throw in a couple of other guys. Luke Steves, Ernie Erickson, now with Sister Bay, Brady Keita, all a scoreless hitting of relief. Same for Will Jandrin and Carson Lice that gave up a couple of unearned runs each. That's 15 total guys that allowed no earned runs last week. And typically we would talk about Sam Porkert allowing just 2 earned and striking out 11 in 7 innings, and even Isaac Bodwin's 5-inning relief outing for Bailey's Harbor when he allowed just 1 earned run. It was a week for pitchers. Let's see what this week brings in the Door County Baseball League. First, the standings. Kohlberg, Sister Bay, Washington Island, 2-0. West Jacksonport, Egg Harbor, 1-1. Maplewood, Bailey's Harbor, and Institute have started 0-2. Here's the games this week. Institute at Egg Harbor, Sister Bay at Maplewood, Bailey's Harbor traveling to Washington Island, and the best game on paper, I would say, this week appears to be Kohlberg at West Jacksonport. That's our show this week, brought to you by Husby's Food and Spirits, Door County's original sports bar. 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I'm Chad Michaels. 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
1: From ABC News, I'm Mike Dubusky. Tedros Adhanom Ghebreyesus, the head of the World Health Organization, arriving in the Democratic Republic of Congo today amidst a growing outbreak of Ebola there. He told reporters the outbreak highlights the need for more robust public health infrastructure in Central Africa.
2: Of course, more logistic support, more financial support. But while focusing on the emergency, we should use it as an opportunity to build the health system.
1: There is currently no vaccine or treatment for this strain of Ebola. Still no movement on whether that ceasefire with Iran will be extended.
3: We're now 13 weeks into this war, and President Trump has made it clear he's in no rush to make a deal, even as Americans continue to feel the economic pain. One new analysis finds that this war has already cost the average American household an extra $450 in gas and energy costs.
1: ABC News White House correspondent Selena Wang. Some good news in Laos, where one of the main rescue workers there now says five people who were trapped in a flooded cave are now out and in good health. Speaking with ABC News, Josh Richardson said water pumps lowered the water in those caves enough for the men to crawl and sometimes swim out of the caves.
4: We were just about to turn the pumps off when they emerged on their own. So obviously the water level was dropped low enough that they've decided to do a bit of a roof sniff and squeeze their way out through the water. And we didn't even know they were on their way.
1: Those men had been trapped in that cave for more than a week. A frightening scene aboard a United Airlines flight last night.
5: For the law enforcement, United 2005, we've communicated with the flight attendants. The man is under control.
1: After a passenger reportedly rushed the cabin of that aircraft multiple times before being detained by several law enforcement officers who were on board, that flight out of Chicago was forced to divert to Madison, Wisconsin. Federal law enforcement are investigating the incident. You're listening to ABC News.
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1: Two New Yorkers who were on that cruise ship at the center of the hantavirus outbreak are now planning to return to the state next week following the end of their mandated quarantine in Nebraska. That's according to New York State's health department. The investigation continues into the cause of that blast at an apartment complex in Dallas, Texas, which killed three people this week.
9: Authorities say 19 of the 22 units of the two-story building were occupied by families at the time of the blast. Late Friday, authorities saying their search of the building was complete and that everyone was accounted for, and crediting fire crews with saving lives that arrived in about 15 minutes and were securing the scene before the building exploded.
1: ABC's Morgan Norwood, now one of the survivors of that blast, is suing Atmos Energy, accusing that natural gas provider of negligence. Investigators in Virginia are now looking into the actions of a bus driver as the possible cause of a deadly crash on I-95 on Friday. ABC's Andrew Dimbert has details.
10: A bus slamming into six cars on the southbound interstate, killing five people, including two children, with dozens injured. A terrifying scene in the middle of the night, with passengers trying to escape forced to jump out of windows. Officials say the commercial bus bound for Charlotte from New York City with 34 people on board failed to slow for traffic while approaching a work zone.
1: And the San Antonio Spurs take on the Oklahoma City Thunder in Game 7 of the Western Conference Finals tonight. Whoever wins will face off against the New York Knicks in the finals. I'm Mike Dubusky, ABC News.
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12: Here's a check of the WDOR forecast. Sunny skies today with highs in the middle 60s, east winds at 10 to 15. Clear tonight, lows in the upper 40s, northeast winds 5 to 10, shifting to the south after midnight. Sunny and mid-70s for Sunday, light and variable winds shifting to the south at 5 to 10. Clear tomorrow night, lows in the lower 50s, that'll be with a light and variable wind. Monday, mostly sunny, highs in the upper 70s. Sunny and upper 70s for Tuesday. More of the same for Wednesday. Mostly sunny. Highs in the upper 70s. Partly sunny Thursday with highs near 80. And that's a check of the WDOR forecast.
13: Good morning. This is Judson Richards. We'll begin in the NHL. The Eastern Conference goes to the Carolina Hurricanes.
14: They finally cleared the hurdle. This group of Carolina Hurricanes. Top team in the Eastern Conference are going to the Stanley Cup Final as they beat the Montreal Canadiens 6-1. They win the series 4-1, answering all of the questions and closing the book on all of the doubters. Get ready, folks. Lord Stanley is going to be paying a visit to Carolina one more time.
13: 99.9 The Fan. The Hurricanes are headed to the Stanley Cup Final for the first time since 06. They'll face the Vegas Golden Knights Tuesday in Game 1. Now to baseball in Los Angeles. Dodgers have won 5 in a row hosting the Phillies, who are on a 3-game win streak. Bottom of the third, 2-0 Dodgers. Shohei Ohtani at the plate.
15: Wheeler, big right-hander, stands on the first base side of the rubber. Fly ball to right and deep. Garcia to the wall. Got a home run. Ohtani's 10th home run of the year. Into the Philly bullpen.
13: The call on AM 570 LA Sports. Dodgers going to win 4-2. Phillies' Kyle Schwarber hit his league-leading 22nd home run. White Sox and the Tigers at the rate. Perhaps the best third baseman in Chicago plays on the south side. Sox down a run in the 10th inning. Miguel Vargas with the runner on.
16: A swing and a drive.
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16: 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Ball game over. A two-run homer.
17: 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Not again.
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13: 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The White Sox are winners 4-3.
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Now, every now and then, I think you might like to hear something from us. 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But then we're going to do the finish rough. It's the way we do Proud Mary. 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
1: 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In Algoma at the BP Express on the corner of Highway 4254 or at the JP Citgo on 4th Street. Next week we're playing with red colored cards. No purchase is necessary. The cards are free, but you must be at least 18 years of age to play. The first winner to completely fill their card and call in is the prime winner. Up to two additional winners then have 10 minutes to call in and claim a prize. Prizes include a $20 certificate from the Piggly Wiggly, a $20 certificate from Gandu Petroleum, and a certificate for a 16-inch pizza from Sonny's Italian Kitchen and Pizzeria. Monday Bingo is brought to you by Dortran, your doorway to mobility.
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1: From ABC News, I'm Mike Dubusky. The polls are opening in California, where early voting in the state's primary elections begins today. ABC's Monica DeAnda reports from Los Angeles.
2: Hundreds of vote centers are opening up all across SoCal. Here in Orange County alone, 191 voting centers will open up starting at 10 o'clock this morning, welcoming any voters to come on over, drop off their ballot in person, or cast their vote in person. So you have options. You got to get that done today and avoid the rush.
1: Five other states, New Jersey, South Dakota, Iowa, New Mexico, and Montana, all hold primary elections this week as well. The head of the World Health Organization, Dr. Tedros Adhanom Ghebreyesus, touched down in the capital of the Democratic Republic of Congo today, where the Ebola outbreak is playing out.
3: Community ownership is important. That's why we're here, to discuss with the community, to see how the response is running, and if there are challenges, to help.
1: The DRC's Minister of Communication says the country dealt with many previous Ebola outbreaks and is equipped to get this outbreak under control. Still no word on whether President Trump is going to extend the ceasefire with Iran. Defense Secretary Pete Hegseth speaking while on a trip to Singapore today.
4: This is a high-stakes negotiation. We've got the best negotiator in the world leading it. Iran may not want to give up their nuclear ambitions, but we believe at the table they can and will over time, given the right set of incentives.
1: And more trouble in the skies.
5: Federal authorities investigating after a United Airlines flight was diverted due to what the airline says was a security concern caused by an unruly passenger. The flight from Chicago, originally set for Minneapolis, was forced to land in Wisconsin. United says the person was quickly subdued by law enforcement officers on board. Once they landed, no one was injured.
1: ABC's Gio Benitez. Authorities say that passenger appears to have been going through a mental health crisis. You're listening to ABC News.
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1: President Trump says he's walking away from the Kennedy Center after a recent legal setback, as ABC's Olivia Rubin reports.
9: A federal judge ruling the renaming of the iconic Kennedy Center to the Trump Kennedy Center was illegal, saying only Congress has that power. Also blocking the closure of the center for renovations, the judge actually ordering Trump's name be removed from the building within 2 weeks. Trump responding in part that the judge should, quote, be ashamed of himself and that he now has no interest in continuing his efforts with the center, saying he would transfer power back to Congress.
1: Fewer Americans are smoking, according to some new preliminary findings from the Centers for Disease Control. A survey of more than 24,000 adults found just one out of every 11 of them said they were current smokers, an all-time low. Compare that to the mid-1960s, when the number was over 40%. As for electronic cigarettes, the CDC found their usage stayed steady in 2025, with just 7% of those surveyed reporting regular use. Yet another cool spring weekend for much of the Northeast. ABC News meteorologist Brittany Bell has more.
10: We're taking a step back when it comes to temperatures again across the Northeast, and the wind is making it feel even cooler. Also, a wind advisory along coastal sections of New England. When it comes to winds gusting up to 30 to 35 miles per hour today, still breezy on Sunday, but at least winds won't be as strong.
1: Seasonally cooler along the West Coast as well. Mike Dubusky, ABC News.
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0: Here's a check of the WDOR forecast. Sunny this afternoon, temps in the middle 60s, east winds at 10 to 15. Clear tonight, lows in the upper 40s. Northeast winds 5 to 10, shifting to the south after midnight. Sunny tomorrow, highs Sunday in the mid 70s. Light and variable winds, shifting to the south at 5 to 10. Clear tomorrow night, lows in the lower 50s. Light and variable winds expected. Monday, Tuesday, and Wednesday of next week, mostly sunny skies, highs in the upper 70s, partly sunny Thursday with a high near 80. Friday, chance for some showers, partly sunny, highs in the upper 70s expected. And that's a check of the WDOR forecast.
12: It's the best two words in sports, Game 7. I'm Chris Smith. The Western Conference Final shifts back to OKC as the Thunder host the Spurs in a crucial Game 7. And ESPN's Tim McMahon says the key for the Spurs' success was the fire lit under Victor Wembanyama as he watched SGA get the MVP trophy prior to Game 1.
13: Wemby sits there on the bench and he's seething because he says, I'm the best player in the world. That should be my trophy. This series is his opportunity to prove that. He came out and had 41-24 in a double overtime win that night. The other two games in the series, he's had big time performances. He's got to have another one of those. If Wemby has another one of those, then the Spurs are probably skipping the line and heading straight to the finals.
12: Heard on ESPN Radio, Zammer and Ian. Bad news for the Thunder. They will be without a star wing, Jalen Williams, because of a hamstring injury. Coverage of the winner-take-all Game 7 begins 7:30 p.m. Eastern with tip-off at 8 East on ESPN Radio and the ESPN app. And the chase for Lord Stanley is on as the Hurricanes will host the Golden Knights in Game 1 on Tuesday on ABC. It will be the first playoff series between the franchises all time, but Vegas won both matchups in the regular season against Carolina. Meanwhile, Liverpool fired manager Arne Slot at the end of his second season in charge and a year after leading the team to the Premier League title. Fenway Sports Group, the club's American ownership, said it was a difficult decision after Liverpool finished fifth in their title defense. At the French Open, Aryna Sabalenka won in straight sets to reach the round of 16 and a major for the 19th time, which is the second most by any woman since the start of the 2018 season. She will face former world number one Naomi Osaka, who is the first woman representing Japan to reach the round of 16 at the French Open since 2004. Sabalenka leads head-to-head 2-1 with the two wins coming this year.
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0: With WDOR News, I'm Danny Allen. A ribbon-cutting ceremony celebrating the opening of the lofts at Cherry Lanes, 8 new affordable housing units built in the unused space upstairs, was held at the old Cherry Lanes building on Sturgeon Bay's 4th Avenue. Mayor David Ward spoke about the importance of this project and expressed his thanks to the Cherry Lanes owners and the Wisconsin Housing and Economic Development Authority for their assistance.
18: This is a very important project. Thank you to Maura and to Justin for investing in Sturgeon Bay. They take risks when they do this, and it's really important because what they're doing here is providing housing, and housing for people who work in Door County. That's a high priority. I want to thank the Wisconsin Housing and Economic Development Agency for their support. We've got a number of other projects that we're working with them on, and it's very important to providing affordable housing in the Sturgeon Bay area.
0: In 2024, this project received $160,000 in funding through WEDA.

0: The project owners Justin and Moira Callan received 90 applicants, and the new tenants will begin moving in soon. Moira Callan says they were hoping to leave something brighter and better on the spot.
1: When we purchased this building, the vision was quite simple, was to invest in Sturgeon Bay's need for affordable workforce housing. But I had to add my own goal to it, because nothing I can do is just simple. But our goal was really to build something that made our corner of the world a little bit brighter and a little bit better, and also that would leave a legacy for years to come.
0: Moira then cut the ribbon across the entrance threshold, and the public was invited upstairs for a community toast and social event while viewing the brand new apartment units. Earlier this week, we reported on the latest round of Community Investment Fund grants awarded to local nonprofits and municipalities. The largest of those grants was for $125,000 given to the Southern Door School District to modernize the Southern Door Community Auditorium stage infrastructure, specifically the motorized batten system above the stage. In a recent conversation with Southern Door Auditorium Program Director Corey Vandertye, he explained what they'll install and how it will help.
2: We were awarded $125,000 to upgrade our batten system on stage. So all of the electric lighting above the stage, so where the performers are, currently those are all dead hung. So requires us to use ladders and scissor lifts to access those. And sometimes we're limited by the types of shows that can come in who may need to be hanging backdrops and having other special effects. This will allow us to replace those and make them motorized so they're much safer to access.
0: The system will help expand the auditorium's offerings for touring productions, educational programming, and other events serving both visitors and residents. Vandertye says they're still working on collecting more funding before they can begin that upgrade.
2: That project's still probably a year out. We haven't secured enough funding yet. Well, we've been working really hard for the last 2 years already, and we're hoping that it can come to fruition here within the next year, year and a half, that we can make the project a reality.
0: If you'd like to help support this upgrade to the Southern Door Auditorium's stage batten system, you can click the support button at their website, sdauditorium.org. There was a two-vehicle accident in the town of Egg Harbor Thursday afternoon. Just before 4 p.m., an 81-year-old Nebraska man was southbound on Matthew Road in his Volkswagen Golf, slowed to a stop at the intersection with County Road I. He later told a responding officer that he stopped, looked, but did not see any approaching traffic, so he pulled out to cross the intersection. At that time, however, a 74-year-old Fish Creek woman was westbound on County I in her Subaru Crosstrek, and she had no stop sign. The Volkswagen pulled into her path as her vehicle struck its passenger side. Both drivers had suspected minor injuries, but neither received medical transport. The one female passenger in the Volkswagen had no apparent injury. The intersection had a full closure for 45 minutes while responders were on site. Alcohol use was not suspected in the crash, but the Nebraska man was cited for failure to yield right of way. Eight Door County High School students will be singing and competing tonight at the Southern Door Community Auditorium in the Sing Door County Vocal Competition Show. In January and March, they held the preliminary and semifinal rounds, and now the eight finalists will compete for a first-place prize of $1,500 and a second-place prize of $500. Those students include Brianna Bargans, Logan Euclid, McKenna Gillett, Axel Howard, Lily Lieberg, Anna Massart, Jaden McAfee, and Cadence Shefchek. The contestants will perform two songs each, and they'll then receive feedback during the show. Also performing as special guests will be the Sing Door County 2025 winner, Ashlyn Paulson, and the 2024 winner, Justin Gutierrez. That all begins 7 o'clock tonight at the Southern Door Community Auditorium. To reserve a seat, you can call 920-676-1920 or head online to sdauditorium.org.
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3: In Sturgeon Bay business news, Anchors Away Garden and Gifts on the south side of the city is celebrating its 15th anniversary today with a Customer Appreciation Day. The first 100 customers to arrive will be given a celebratory balloon, and once you pop the balloon, you'll find a variety of discount offers from 15% to 40% off, or you might be the door prize winner. They'll also be holding a cookout with brats and burgers, and all proceeds will benefit the Luxembourg Casco Students Abroad program. It all runs today from now until 6 p.m. at Anchors Away, just off of Highway 4257 on Sturgeon Bay's southwest side. We recently spoke with Heather Geiger and Melissa Walls of the Door County Health and Human Services Department, and they wanted to remind everyone that the week of June 15th will be World Elder Abuse Awareness Week, and the ADRC of Door County will be hosting some special events that week to help promote that awareness and help prevent abuse. Heather Geiger shares more data and how they want to educate the community.
4: Each year, Wisconsin joins with partners across the U.S. and across the world to raise awareness about what elder abuse is and to help prevent abuse and build strong supports for individuals as they age. The National Council on Aging estimates annually that 1 in 10 older adults in the community experience some sort of abuse. However, less than 1 in 24 cases of abuse are reported to authorities. So educating our communities and partners on how to identify and report possible concerns means we're all doing our part to respond to elder abuse.
3: That ADRC building, they will be hosting a rock painting event June 15th at 9 a.m. There will be an advanced planning presentation at June 17th at 12:45, then a presentation on scams in Door County June 18th, also at 12:45. Melissa Walls tells us more about this scam-related presentation.
5: And those last two are both going to occur during our lunch. And we do that frequently, so be on the lookout for, during lunch hour, either presentations or people coming and performing, like musical stuff. And this one's going to be really good because they're going to focus on scams happening actually in Door County. So sometimes it's easy to think it doesn't happen here, it's never going to happen to me, but they're really going to focus in on what's going on here in our county.
3: Again, World Elder Abuse Awareness Week, the week of June 15th. These events will be at the ADRC building on Sturgeon Bay's 14th Avenue. If you'd like more information, you can go to the events section of their website, adrcdoorcounty.org. Next weekend will be the Sturgeon Bay Citywide Garage Sale event, and there are numerous sales registered for this year's event. Each sale location has a brief list of sale items, and location sale times will be fully detailed on a list and city map, which will be released on Wednesday, June 3rd. These maps and lists will be available at various locations throughout the city, as well as on the city's website, the city's Facebook page, and at the Municipal Services Office on 14th Avenue. That's the Sturgeon Bay Citywide Garage Sale next weekend, Friday and Saturday. If you'd like more information, you can call Sturgeon Bay Municipal Services at 920-746-2912. In Door County, we're lucky enough to have 5 state parks, and the Wisconsin Department of Natural Resources has announced its 14th annual Free Fun Weekend for state parks and trails next weekend, Saturday and Sunday. For 2 days, state park admission fees, fishing licenses, and trail passes will all be waived for state residents and non-residents alike. It's a great opportunity for Door County residents to visit any of the area's 5 state parks and to give fishing a try, either for food or for fun. All Wisconsin waters will be open to residents and non-residents alike. The requirement for trout or salmon stamps will be waived this weekend as well. All current fishing regulations do still apply, including bag and length limits. All state parks are open from 6 a.m. to 11 p.m., and next weekend's state park admission is free. If you are taking to the water, all DNR boat launches are also open, but your boat still must be registered. In October of 2022, 26-year-old Tyler W. Brzezinski of Sturgeon Bay showed up for work at a Sturgeon Bay job intoxicated, and police soon found out he had driven to work, resulting in his Tuesday appearance in Door County Circuit Court, where he pled no contest to one count of OWI, his 4th such offense. Judge Jennifer Miller sentenced Brzezinski to Wisconsin State Prison for 18 months initial confinement and 24 months extended supervision. He was fined $1,700 and, together with court costs, owes a total of $3,212. He must receive an AODA assessment, complete any requested counseling, and maintain absolute sobriety. He may also not possess or consume controlled substances or drug paraphernalia. In June of 2024, Amato A. Dercio, 22 years old of Egg Harbor, was using his roommate's debit card to make purchases without permission. On Tuesday in court, he pled no contest to one count of misappropriating his identity to obtain money, while two additional similar charges were dismissed but read in. He also pled no contest to one count of operating a motor vehicle without a license and one bail jumping charge. Two more charges of operating without a license were dismissed but read in. Judge Miller gave Dercio 18 months probation and sentenced him to 90 days stayed in the county jail. He was fined $200 and, together with court costs, owes $1,686, must serve 30 hours of community service, and complete any requested counseling. He must also pay restitution, maintain full-time employment or schooling, and have no contact with the victim. This week's WDOR birthday winner is Dawson Blackman. Dawson receives a gift certificate for a free dine-in 16-inch thin-crust pizza and a personal-sized birthday cake from Sonny's Italian Kitchen and Pizzeria of Sturgeon Bay. WDOR News continues with funeral announcements right after this.
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3: Now these funeral announcements. Marie A. Vlees, 97 years old, passed away May 23rd. She was born February 5th of 1929 to the late Alex and Melvina Perrins. She married Joseph F. Vlees, Jr., September 24th of 1946. He preceded her in death in June of 1984. Visitation will take place on Sunday from 1 until 3 at Kinnard Funeral and Cremation Services in Casco. A prayer service will be held at 3 o'clock. Visitation will continue on Monday from 9 to 10:15 at St. Peter Catholic Church in Lincoln. Mass of Christian burial will take place at 10:30, Monsignor Jim Dillenberg officiating, and tumut will follow at the Shrine of the Good Shepherd Mausoleum for Marie A. Vlees, 97 years old. Amanda E. Charles, 44 years old, of Farwell, Michigan, formerly of Algoma, passed away May 16th at her home after a courageous battle with cancer. She was born May 13th of 1982 in Pontiac, Michigan, to John M. Sheck, Jr. and Sandy M. Norman. Amanda attended Sturgeon Bay Schools and graduated from Algoma High School in 2010. She received her business degree in 2013. She married Matthew Charles August 17th of 2019 in Alpena, Michigan. Visitation will be held Sunday at Schinderly Funeral Home in Algoma from 4 until the time of services at 7 o'clock. Burial will take place on Monday, the town of Claybank Cemetery on County Road U at 10 a.m. for Amanda E. Charles, 44 years old, of Farwell, Michigan, and formerly of Algoma. Charlotte Iona Lackey Rock, 97 years old, of Sturgeon Bay, passed away Tuesday. She was born May 14th of 1929 in Pine Island, Minnesota, daughter of Fred and Rose Weiss. Her family moved to Ontonagon, Michigan in 1945, where she graduated high school with the class of 1946. She married Robert Raymond Lackey September 14th of 1946 in Ontonagon, Michigan. Charlotte and Bob eventually moved to Sturgeon Bay in 1989, and he preceded her in death January 2nd of 1999. She eventually moved back to Pequimming, Michigan, after marrying her second husband, Ed Rock, but returned to Door County in 2019 after his death. Visitation for family and friends will be held from 4 until 6 Monday evening at Hewens Funeral Home in Sturgeon Bay. There will be no funeral service concluding the visitation at the funeral home. Charlotte will be laid to rest in the Bayside Cemetery in the town of Sevastopol beside her first husband, Robert. That for Charlotte Iona Lackey Rock, 97, of Sturgeon Bay. Betty Lou V. Carlson, 96 years old, of Sister Bay, passed away on Tuesday at Door County Medical Center. She was born November 25th of 1929, daughter of Frank and Floy Fandre. Betty married Harry Carlson, who preceded her in death April 3rd of 1993. Visitation for family and friends will be held on Tuesday at Casperson Funeral Home in Sister Bay from 10 to noon. Betty will be laid to rest at the Ellison Bay Cemetery. That for Betty Lou V. Carlson, 96, of Sister Bay. James A. Blemke, 79 years old, of Luxembourg, passed away May 18th. Jim was born February 22nd of 1947 in Antigo to the late Leo and Lorraine Blemke. He joined the U.S. Navy in 1965, and while stationed at the Great Lakes Naval Training Center in Illinois, met his wife, Diane. They were married November 18th of 1967. After his service in the Navy, they moved to Antigo, where he began a lifelong career in HVAC, and in 1983, they relocated to Luxembourg, where Jim later began his own HVAC business. Friends may call at St. John Lutheran Church from 4 until 7 on Tuesday. A closing prayer service will be held at 7 o'clock, with visitation to continue at the church from 9 to 10:40 Wednesday. Funeral services will follow at 11, with Reverend Carl Brewer officiating. Full military rites will be provided by American Legion Ralph Klein Post 262 of Luxembourg at the close of service. Entombment will follow at the Shrine of the Good Shepherd Mausoleum for James A. Blemke, 79, of Luxembourg. The Noon Report of Local News, brought to you on WDOR today by the Door County Co-op's True Value Hardware Stores, by Pinecrest Village, offering senior apartments. 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
9: I was toting my pack along the dusty Winnemucca Road, when along came a semi with a high-end canvas-covered load. 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

Parkersburg, Gravelburg, Colorado, Ellensburg, Rexburg, Vicksburg, El Dorado, Larimore, Atmore, Havistaw, Chattanooga, Chasta, Nebraska, Alaska, Opelika, Baraboo, Waterloo, Kalamazoo, Kansas City, Sioux City, Cedar City, Dodge City, what a pity.

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1: From ABC News, I'm Mike Dubusky. It's now week 13 of the war with Iran, and there's still no word from the president on whether a ceasefire agreement with the country will be extended.
2: The president insisting Iran is desperate for a deal.
3: Iran is very much intent. They want very much to make a deal. So far, they haven't gotten there. We're not satisfied with it, but now we will be.
2: But the deal on the table is only expected to extend the ceasefire, not permanently end the conflict. And Iran says their nuclear program, the issue at the heart of this conflict, is not a part of these negotiations.
1: ABC News White House correspondent Selena Wang. The conflict is putting pressure on Americans' finances, with the U.S. personal savings rate falling to 2.6% in April. Experts say that means more people are dipping into savings to pay for household essentials. And McConville in Durham, North Carolina, says she's feeling the pinch at the grocery store.
4: Every time I go shopping, I spend $100 for me, and I just buy really produce.
1: The Trump administration is vowing to appeal a federal judge's order that allows companies to be repaid for the extra expense they incurred from the president's tariff policy. Those tariffs were ruled unconstitutional by the Supreme Court in February. The director general of the World Health Organization has traveled to the center of the Ebola virus outbreak in the Democratic Republic of the Congo. Dr. Tedros Adhanom Ghebreyesus is meeting with local officials now, saying the country can get the outbreak under control.
5: DRC has faced Ebola before, 16 times, and has ended every outbreak, and this is the 17th. That history gives me real confidence.
1: Currently, there are more than 200 people suspected to have died from the Ebola outbreak. There are over 900 suspected cases. You're listening to ABC News.
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1: Defense Secretary Pete Hegseth is in Singapore, meeting with officials there to discuss the U.S. vision for the Indo-Pacific region. Hegseth speaking with reporters about Taiwan.
9: The policy we have on Taiwan is the same as it was at the beginning of this administration. The only change you might see is how we talk about the entirety of it. What I talked about today was strong, quiet, but clear, ensuring our allies know precisely where we stand, whether it's open in public or behind closed doors.
1: New Jersey Governor Mikey Sherrill has announced a new protected protest zone outside the Delaney Hall Immigration Detention Center in Newark after some recent demonstrations there spiraled out of control. ABC's Saifon Kim is in Newark.
10: Governor Sherrill, after being denied access to inspect conditions inside for nearly a week, announcing the state is assuming control over protests that have turned violent. With ICE agents striking demonstrators overnight with batons after some of them tried to prevent vehicles from leaving the facility.
1: The protests have sprung up because there are concerns over inhumane conditions at the facility, with reports of pregnant mothers there not getting the proper care. DHS Secretary Mark Wayne Mullen, for his part, calling the governor's decision a win for law and order, though so far protesters have been reluctant to enter the zone. And a suspect remains at large in Virginia after allegedly shooting two sheriff's deputies in Carroll County last night. I'm Mike Dubusky, ABC News.
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7: Here's a check of the WDOR forecast. Sunny this afternoon, temps in the middle 60s, east winds at 10 to 15. Clear tonight, lows in the upper 40s. Northeast winds 5 to 10, shifting to the south after midnight. Sunny tomorrow, highs Sunday in the mid-70s. Light and variable winds, shifting to the south at 5 to 10. Clear tomorrow night, lows in the lower 50s. Light and variable winds expected. Monday, Tuesday, and Wednesday of next week, mostly sunny skies. Highs in the upper 70s. Partly sunny Thursday, with a high near 80. Friday, chance for some showers, partly sunny. Highs in the upper 70s expected. And that's a check of the WDOR forecast.
13: It's the best two words in sports. Game 7, I'm Chris Smith. The Western Conference Finals shifts back to OKC as the Thunder host the Spurs in a crucial Game 7. And ESPN's Tim McMahon says the key for the Spurs' success was the fire lit under Victor Wembanyama as he watched SGA get the MVP trophy prior to Game 1.
14: Wimby sits there on the bench and he's seething because he says, I'm the best player in the world. That should be my trophy. This series is his opportunity to prove that. He came out and had 41-24 in a double overtime win that night. The other two games in the series, he's you know, had big-time performances. He's got to have another one of those. If Wimby has another one of those, then the Spurs are probably skipping the line and heading straight to the finals.
13: Heard on ESPN Radio's Amber and Ian. Bad news for the Thunder. They will be without a star wing, Jalen Williams, because of a hamstring injury. Coverage of the winner-take-all Game 7 begins 7:30 p.m. Eastern with tip-off at 8 East on ESPN Radio and the ESPN app. And the chase for Lord Stanley is on as the Hurricanes will host the Golden Knights in Game 1 on Tuesday on ABC. It will be the first playoff series between the franchises all time, but Vegas won both matchups in the regular season against Carolina. Meanwhile, Liverpool fired manager Arne Slot at the end of his second season in charge and a year after leading the team to the Premier League title. Fenway Sports Group, the club's American ownership, said it was a difficult decision after Liverpool finished fifth in their title defense. At the French Open, Aryna Sabalenka won in straight sets to reach the round of 16 and a major for the 19th time, which is the second most by any women since the start of the 2018 season. She will face former world number one Naomi Osaka, who is the first woman representing Japan to reach the round of 16 at the French Open since 2004. Sabalenka leads head-to-head 2-1 with the two wins coming this year.
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1: From ABC News, I'm Mike Dubusky. Will the fragile ceasefire with Iran be extended? That's the question on the minds of many closely watching the back and forth between the U.S. and Iran. Defense Secretary Pete Hegseth speaking while on a trip to Singapore today.
2: Any deal that the president is willing to make, he's only going to make it if he believes it's a great deal.
1: More on the state of negotiations from ABC senior White House correspondent Selena Wang.
3: Trump huddling in the Situation Room for over 2 hours with his national security team on Friday after saying just hours earlier he'd make his final determination in that very meeting, but still no announcement. Trump's demands are that Iran must reopen the Strait of Hormuz, agree to never develop a nuclear weapon, and allow the U.S. to remove Iran's highly enriched uranium.
1: Meanwhile, Iran says its nuclear program is not on the table for this round of negotiations. World Health Organization officials are on the ground right now in the Democratic Republic of the Congo, where more than 220 people are suspected to have died so far from an outbreak of Ebola. Patrick Muyaya is the DRC's Minister of Communication.
4: We know the way it can be spread, so that's why we are taking some measure. The first, I think, is very basic. The preventive measure is to wash hands frequently. The second is to take the temperature.
1: Health officials say the risk to the global public is low. Relief today in Laos as five of those miners trapped inside a flooded cave have been brought to safety. Here's one of the rescuers.
5: Been given oxygen. They've been set up, hooked up to IVs. They're very tired. They're very dehydrated. They're malnourished. They're recovering right now.
1: Crews were able to lower the level of water in the cave by using specialized pumps, allowing those men to escape. Officials say the search for the two men still missing continues. 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
6: 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That ticket? 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
1: There is some concert confusion in the nation's capital ahead of the country's 250th birthday celebration. Several artists announced for the Great American State Fair now say they won't perform. ABC News investigative reporter Olivia Rubin has more.
9: Well, this event was announced as something to celebrate this big anniversary of the country, but now it's in political hot water. Less than 48 hours after the lineup for this sort of summer concert American Fair series was announced, artists announcing that they're no longer going to participate. Artists including Bret Michaels, Young MC, Martina McBride all canceling, some saying they were misled about the event, so it's not exactly clear what exactly they found misleading.
1: An investigation is underway into that explosion at an apartment complex in Dallas, Texas this week.
10: As the NTSB enters day two of their investigation, the owner of the Clyde Apartments building, claiming a company working for the property's future buyer, was conducting soil testing for a redevelopment project when a natural gas line was struck. Investigators still unclear about the exact cause, but now looking into whether proper safety procedures were followed before the digging began.
1: ABC's Morgan Norwood. Three people were killed in that explosion, including a child. Now one of the residents is suing the building's natural gas provider for negligence. And Blue Origin now says it's regained access to the launch site that was at the center of that dramatic explosion of one of its rockets this week. I'm Mike Dubusky, ABC News.
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13: Here's a check of the WDOR forecast. Sunny this afternoon, temps in the middle 60s, east winds at 10 to 15. Clear tonight, lows in the upper 40s. Northeast winds 5 to 10, shifting to the south after midnight. Sunny tomorrow, highs Sunday in the mid-70s. Light and variable winds, shifting to the south at 5 to 10. Clear tomorrow night, lows in the lower 50s. Light and variable winds expected. Monday, Tuesday, and Wednesday of next week, mostly sunny skies. Highs in the upper 70s. Partly sunny Thursday, with a high near 80. Friday, chance for some showers, partly sunny. Highs in the upper 70s expected. And that's a check of the WDOR forecast.
14: It's the best two words in sports, Game 7. I'm Chris Smith. The Western Conference Final shifts back to OKC as the Thunder host the Spurs in a crucial Game 7. And ESPN's Tim McMahon says the key for the Spurs' success was the fire lit under Victor Wembanyama as he watched SGA get the MVP trophy prior to Game 1.
15: Wimby sits there on the bench and he's seething because he says, I'm the best player in the world. That should be my trophy. This series is his opportunity to prove that. He came out and had 41-24 in a double overtime win that night. The other two games in the series, he's you know, had big-time performances. He's got to have another one of those. If Wimby has another one of those, then the Spurs are probably skipping the line and heading straight to the finals.
14: Heard on ESPN Radio, Zammer and Ian. Bad news for the Thunder. They will be without a star wing, Jalen Williams, because of a hamstring injury. Coverage of the winner-take-all Game 7 begins 7:30 p.m. Eastern with tip-off at 8 East on ESPN Radio and the ESPN app. And the chase for Lord Stanley is on as the Hurricanes will host the Golden Knights in Game 1 on Tuesday on ABC. It will be the first playoff series between the franchises all time, but Vegas won both matchups in the regular season against Carolina. Meanwhile, Liverpool fired manager Arne Slot at the end of his second season in charge and a year after leading the team to the Premier League title. Fenway Sports Group, the club's American ownership, said it was a difficult decision after Liverpool finished fifth in their title defense. At the French Open, Aryna Sabalenka won in straight sets to reach the round of 16 and a major for the 19th time, which is the second most by any women since the start of the 2018 season. She will face former world number one Naomi Osaka, who is the first woman representing Japan to reach the round of 16 at the French Open since 2004. Sabalenka leads head-to-head 2-1 with the two wins coming this year.
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1: 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In Algoma, at the BP Express on the corner of Highway 4254, or at the JP Citgo on 4th Street. Next week we're playing with red colored cards. No purchase is necessary. The cards are free, but you must be at least 18 years of age to play. The first winner to completely fill their card and call in is the prime winner. Up to two additional winners then have 10 minutes to call in and claim a prize. Prizes include a $20 certificate from the Piggly Wiggly, a $20 certificate from Gandu Petroleum, and a certificate for a 16-inch pizza from Sonny's Italian Kitchen and Pizzeria. Monday Bingo is brought to you by Dortran, your doorway to mobility.
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0: southern border. That's put pressure on gas prices in the U.S. In Durham, North Carolina, Samuel Fisher says he's driving his daughter's car to save on gas.
1: I have an SUV. It cost me, I want to say it was $90 to fill up. And I was like, okay, she's not here, so I'm going to drive her car.
2: Save you some money.
1: Yeah, exactly.
0: The U.S. personal savings rate fell to 2.6% in April, a sign that fewer Americans are saving amid the cost increases. The federal judge overseeing President Trump's lawsuit against the IRS is considering reopening the case over the terms of its settlement. As part of the deal to drop the suit, the Justice Department would have to create a fund to pay out victims of so-called government weaponization. Here's ABC senior White House correspondent Selena Wang.
3: Judge Kathleen Williams ordering Trump to respond to, quote, grievous allegations that his settlement was, quote, premised on deception. Now, remember that President Trump dropped this lawsuit in exchange for the creation of what's called this anti-weaponization fund. That's $1.8 billion in taxpayer money to be given away to Trump allies who claim they were unfairly treated by the Biden Justice Department.
0: And Dr. Tedros Adhanom Ghebreyesus, the head of the World Health Organization, is in the Democratic Republic of the Congo right now, meeting with leaders there to discuss the ongoing Ebola outbreak. 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
0: After a deadly crash on I-95 in Virginia killed 5 people and injured dozens more on Friday, investigators now say they're looking into the actions of a bus driver on the road as the potential cause of the crash. ABC's Andrew Dimbert explains.
7: Officials say the commercial bus bound for Charlotte from New York City with 34 people on board failed to slow for traffic while approaching a work zone. Passengers on the bus telling ABC News the driver was flying. Judy, sitting at the front of the bus, says the driver was swerving before the crash.
8: Police say they are reviewing potential criminal charges. Transportation Secretary Sean Duffy also says federal investigators are now looking into the driver's licensing and training.
0: In Southern California, a family displaced by the Eaton fire has filed a civil lawsuit alleging they were the victims of rent gouging. According to the lawsuit, the plaintiffs alleged they were charged more than $10,000 a month for a 3-bedroom home. ABC's Annabelle Munoz is in Altadena, California, with more.
9: Attorneys with the People's Law Project and the Rent Brigade say a troubling trend emerged in the aftermath of the fires as rent prices surged 20 or as much as 200% in some cases. The Rennicks have now moved back into their Altadena home, which was damaged in the Eaton fire. We have reached out to the defendants listed in this civil lawsuit.
0: And tonight's the night. Game 7 of the Western Conference Finals pits the San Antonio Spurs against the Oklahoma City Thunder. I'm Mike Dubusky, ABC News.
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12: 5 after 3, 66 degrees in Sturgeon Bay, 63 in Two Rivers, 60 in Kewaunee, 59 in Bailey's Harbor. Here's a look at your weather. This afternoon, cooler, sunny, highs in the mid-60s, northeast wind 10 to 15 miles an hour. Tonight, clear, lows in the upper 40s, light northeast winds. Tomorrow, Sunday, sunny, highs in the mid-70s. South wind 5 to 10 miles an hour. Sunday night, mostly clear, lows in the lower 50s. Monday, sunny, highs in the 70s, northeast wind 10 to 15 miles an hour. Monday night through Tuesday night, clear, lows in lower 50s, highs in the mid 70s. Wednesday and Wednesday night, mostly clear, highs in the upper 70s, lows in the mid 50s. Thursday, partly cloudy, highs in the lower 80s. 66 degrees in Sturgeon Bay, 63 in Two Rivers, 60 in Kewaunee, 59 in Bailey's Harbor.
13: It's the best two words in sports, Game 7. I'm Chris Smith. The Western Conference Final shifts back to OKC as the Thunder host the Spurs in a crucial Game 7. And ESPN's Tim McMahon says the key for the Spurs' success was the fire lit under Victor Wembanyama as he watched SGA get the MVP trophy prior to Game 1.
14: Wemby sits there on the bench and he's seething because he says, I'm the best player in the world. That should be my trophy. This series is his opportunity to prove that. He came out and had 41-24 in a double overtime win that night. The other two games in the series, he's had big time performances. He's got to have another one of those. If Wemby has another one of those, then the Spurs are probably skipping the line and heading straight to the finals.
13: Heard on ESPN Radio, Zammer and Ian. Bad news for the Thunder. They will be without a star wing, Jalen Williams, because of a hamstring injury. Coverage of the winner-take-all Game 7 begins 7:30 p.m. Eastern with tip-off at 8 East on ESPN Radio and the ESPN app. And the chase for Lord Stanley is on as the Hurricanes will host the Golden Knights in Game 1 on Tuesday on ABC. It will be the first playoff series between the franchises all time, but Vegas won both matchups in the regular season against Carolina. Meanwhile, Liverpool fired manager Arne Slot at the end of his second season in charge and a year after leading the team to the Premier League title. Fenway Sports Group, the club's American ownership, said it was a difficult decision after Liverpool finished fifth in their title defense. At the French Open, Aryna Sabalenka won his straight sets to reach the round of 16 and a major for the 19th time, which is the second most by any women since the start of the 2018 season. She will face former world number one Naomi Osaka, who is the first woman representing Japan to reach the round of 16 at the French Open since 2004. Sabalenka leads head-to-head 2-1 with the two wins coming this year.
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0: from ABC News. I'm Mike Dubusky. No movement in the negotiations between the U.S. and Iran over extending the ceasefire. That's despite President Trump saying he was going to reach a final decision yesterday. Defense Secretary Pete Hegseth in Singapore describing the president's position.
1: I know he means it when he looks in the camera in the cabinet room and said they can either do this now through a deal, and we think we're in a good place to make that deal, or they can deal with the War Department. And we are prepared. We're postured even stronger today than we were on day one to address it that way if we have to, but he'd prefer not to.
0: The standoff comes as prices in the U.S. continue to rise. New data from the federal government finds more Americans now dipping into savings to pay for everyday household items. Arkell Barnes is a financial advisor in Durham, North Carolina.
2: I always recommend that people put something away no matter what. Pay yourself first, people have probably heard people say before.
0: A judge now ordering President Trump to respond to grievous allegations that his settlement with the IRS was premised on deception. That settlement required the IRS to pay the Department of Justice $1.8 billion to create a so-called anti-weaponization fund.
3: Rioters who attacked police officers on January 6th, even they could potentially see payouts from this fund. So no surprise that has drawn bipartisan outrage on Capitol Hill. The judge is giving President Trump until June 12th to respond. This, as another judge has also ruled to temporarily block payments from that fund.
0: ABC's Selena Wang. The Trump administration also now says it will appeal a judge's order that allows companies to be repaid the extra expense they incurred from the president's tariff policy. Those tariffs were ruled unconstitutional by the Supreme Court in February. And Dr. Tedros Adhanom Ghebreyesus, the head of the World Health Organization, traveling to Central Africa today, the epicenter of the Ebola outbreak. 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
0: Several musical acts have dropped out of the Great American State Fair, saying they were misled about the nature of the event.
5: The group behind this event is Freedom 250, which describes itself online as this nonpartisan organization, though it is a private-public partnership that is connected to the Trump administration and was launched last year. It is also separate from America 250, which is a commission created by Congress for these events. In a response, Freedom 250 saying their event is for all Americans, and some performers do still plan to perform, like Vanilla Ice.
0: ABC News investigative reporter Olivia Rubin. The investigation continues into the cause of a blast at an apartment complex in Dallas, Texas, which killed 3 people this week, including a child. Here's ABC's Morgan Norwood.
6: A team from the National Transportation Safety Board on the scene as questions mount from that gas leak turned fireball that killed 2 women and a child. One woman from a neighboring building returning to find her entryway filled with debris.
7: Oh my God.
6: Authorities say 19 of the 22 units of the two-story building were occupied by families at the time of the blast. Late Friday, authorities saying their search of the building was complete and that everyone was accounted for.
0: And early voting is underway in California for that state's primary elections this Tuesday. It's one of the several states holding primaries this week, which also includes New Jersey, New Mexico, Iowa, Montana, and South Dakota. I'm Mike Dubusky, ABC News.
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7: 5 after 4, 65 degrees in Sturgeon Bay, 64 in Casco, 64 in Oconto, 70 in Green Bay. Here's a look at your weather. Rest of the afternoon, cooler, sunny, highs in the mid-60s, northeast wind 10 to 15 miles an hour. Tonight, clear, lows in the upper 40s, light northeast winds. Tomorrow, Sunday, sunny, highs in the mid-70s, south winds 5 to 10 miles an hour. Tomorrow night, mostly clear, lows in the lower 50s, light south winds. Monday, sunny, highs in the mid-70s, northeast wind 10 to 15 miles an hour. Monday night through Tuesday night, clear, lows in the lower 50s, highs in the mid-70s. Wednesday and Wednesday night, mostly clear, highs in the upper 70s, lows in the mid-50s. 65 degrees in Sturgeon Bay, 64 in Casco, 64 in Oconto, and 70 in Green Bay.
10: I'm Sean Ryder. We have a decisive Game 7 of the NBA's West Finals tonight at Oklahoma City between the Thunder and the Spurs. ESPN NBA reporter Tim McMahon on what needs to happen for the reigning champs, Oklahoma City, to win and advance to the NBA Finals.
11: They have to have an elite screening game. They have to get stops, hopefully create some turnovers, be able to play in pace, you know, get out in transition or at least get into their actions early. You know, they have, and look, he didn't have a great shooting game in Game 5, but he had 32 points. He got to the line 17 times. We understand when Shea's got things going, getting the line's a big part of his games.
10: And you can listen to Game 7 of the West Finals on ESPN Radio and the app with coverage starting at 7:30 Eastern. Also, Oklahoma City will be without star swingman Jalen Williams for this Game 7 with a lingering hamstring injury. The winner, of course, will take on the Knicks in the NBA Finals. New York head coach Mike Brown on how his team works so well together.
12: It starts with Jalen, and it trickles down. Everybody else understands that, you know, if you sacrifice, it's going to help bring the group together. If you believe in your teammate, it's going to help bring the group together. If you go out and you compete, it's going to help bring the group together, you know, and all those things are happening while everybody's keeping it real with each other.
10: The Knicks have won 11 straight games this postseason, and Game 1 of the NBA Finals is on Wednesday night and on ESPN Radio. The Vikings have hired Nolan Teasley as their new general manager. He has spent the past 13 seasons in the Seahawks organization, including the last three as Seattle's assistant GM. In soccer, in the Champions League final, make it back-to-back championships for Paris Saint-Germain. They defeat Arsenal on penalties.
13: You think a ticket for not wearing your seatbelt is the worst that could happen? 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Suddenly, a ticket doesn't seem so bad. That ticket? That was nothing. Click it. 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
17: This is your Door County Fishing Report from Howie's Tackle and Archery in Sturgeon Bay. I'm Lance Levine reporting. Well, the bass fishing reports have been very good, especially to the north of Sturgeon Bay, and especially when the wind is in your favor, like we always say. You'd really want the wind to catch those fish. Fish in the wind and your success definitely goes way up. I say, as of right now, bass are pretty much still in the pre-spawn stage up to the north of Sturgeon Bay, but with the warm temps here, probably for another week or so, those fish will quickly move through their pre-spawn stage. So make sure you get on up there and enjoy some of that great pre-spawn bass fishing we have as of right now. Some of the better baits, pretty much year in and year out, especially this time of year, Howie Shorty Tubes, Little Kitech Paddle Tails, Ned Rigs, Dark Sleeper style baits, always very, very popular. Hair and marabou jigs on those slick days. Also, the spy bait bite definitely kicking in, as it usually does end of May into June. So we just got some of those fresh baits in. Wall is full of those. Also, jerk baits, the ever popular mega bass jerk baits, especially on those windy days, work very well. Even though I did talk to some folks that on a real calm day really got them on those jerk baits because they were able to cast them farther away from the boat than they could with the other plastics, and they just fished them really slow and caught them on a real calm day. So I guess they work on calm days too. The perch fishing reports have, I'd say, not been coming in on a steady clip by any means. That usually happens at the start of perch fishing until more folks locate some of those schools. But as of right now, it's a little bit slower, so get on out there and find some fish for us. Once our water warms up a little, we'll see a touch more weed growth. I think the bite's really going to pick up. Generally, a few good spots to try early in the season like this include the bays of Little Sturgeon, Riley's Bay, and Sawyer Harbor. And, of course, the Sturgeon Bay Shipping Channel in around those marinas. All good spots to try and locate those fish. Fatheads, crawler pieces, and red worms, live baits of choice. And of course, casting with small plastics is an awesome way to catch a bunch of fish. We got a lot of folks doing that in the last few years, and it's very, very effective, and it's very fun. So stop in and we'll show you how to do that. The walleye bite, I'd say it's been good as of late, both during the day and at night, with some pretty darn good numbers still being reported, especially to the south of Henderson's Point, down to the south towards Bay Shore. It is slowing down a touch, as it usually does as we get into June, or approach June and get into June. But as of right now, there's still definitely fish to be caught. Some folks are also casting and catching some to the north of Sturgeon Bay, like casting jigs and crawlers and the death jig stuff, working a little bit. Once those alewives inundate the bay, especially on the Bay of Green Bay, it definitely gets slow, as most folks know. Then we go into our June doldrums a little bit. But as of right now, they're still biting, so get on out there and try. You control at night with deep diving crankbaits and regular diving crankbaits, depending on what break those fish are on, depending on the wind. So get on out there and try that before that bite slows down. The northern pike bite still going very well, according to recent reports. That bite also will start to taper off once it, you know, gets a little bit too warm. But as of right now, for whatever reason, I think the water is just still at a decent temperature. The pike bite is very good. Popular areas, Sturgeon Bay Ship Canal, of course, the Pod Park shoreline, very good. And of course, the bays of Sawyer Harbor, Riley's Bay, and Little Sturgeon all are loaded up with pike pretty good as of right now. Casting and trolling suspended jerk baits, very popular and effective, along with dragging big sucker minnows around, still very effective for those. And you catch a couple bonus walleyes doing that also. And still not tons to report on as far as fishing out on the big lake, but the few reports that have came in, pretty positive actually. Not huge numbers of silverfish yet, but there have been a handful of salmon caught in recent days, along with a few rainbows, and of course those delicious lake trout are always roaming around. So I think it's worth getting out there. It's just going to keep getting better and better, especially with the forecast that we have ahead of us. It could, we're on the cusp of it breaking loose here

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1: From ABC News, I'm Dave Packer. We're learning now that five Americans, including U.S. troops, were injured on an Iranian missile attack at a U.S. base in Kuwait on Wednesday. We're told they've since returned to duty now. This comes as President Trump weighs a deal with Iran to reopen the Strait of Hormuz. Defense Secretary Pete Hegseth met with Asian allies in Singapore today.
2: Hegseth telling allies of the Indo-Pacific region,
3: we're prepared to defend our interests, stand with our allies, and project power halfway around the world.
2: On Iran negotiations,
3: any deal that the president is willing to make, he's only going to make it if he believes it's a great deal.
2: Skeptical on U.S. leverage.
4: Since the Iranians have shown how easy it is for them to close the Strait of Hormuz, they seem to have far more leverage. And by the way, they're also seemingly able to withstand a lot more pain than the United States.
2: Michael Ratney, former U.S. ambassador to Saudi Arabia.
1: And that's Chuck Sievertson reporting. In Laos, one of the main rescue divers says all five miners trapped in a flooded cave are now out and in good health, capping an extraordinary rescue effort. Josh Richardson says the men managed to escape on their own as rescuers pumped water out of the caves.
5: I was literally about to head into the cave myself when all of a sudden we heard all these cheers and spun around, and four very muddy miners just suddenly emerged out of the cave on their own.
1: The head of the World Health Organization, Dr. General Tedros Adhanom Ghebreyesus, touched down in the capital of the Congo today, holding talks on the ongoing Ebola outbreak at the epicenter of the epidemic. His goal?
6: Of course, more logistic support, more financial support. 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
1: The driver in Friday's deadly bus crash along I-95 just south of Washington, D.C., has been charged with two counts of involuntary manslaughter. Five people are confirmed dead, including two children, and more than 40 reported injured. A bus plowing into six cars in a work zone in Stafford County, Virginia. 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
1: New Jersey Governor Mikey Sherrill calling on protesters to lower the temperature outside Delaney Hall, a privately run immigration detention center in Newark.
9: ICE engagement creates an incredibly dangerous situation. It makes the situation worse, and I refuse to back down in fighting the Trump administration and the threats they've made.
1: Some detainees are reportedly holding a hunger strike over poor conditions. With the price of gas, groceries, and housing continuing to climb, for many, there's not much left over for things at the end of the month. ABC's Akilah Davis in Durham, North Carolina.
10: Samuel Fisher is looking for ways to stretch every dollar.
11: Oh, we haven't saved.
10: Filling up his daughter's car. She doesn't know it yet, but while she's away on vacation, he's driving her car instead of his to save money on gas.
11: I have an SUV. It cost me, I want to say it was $90 to fill up. And I was like, okay, she's not here, so I'm going to drive her a car.
10: To make her dollars go further, Ann McConville shops at thrift stores.
12: Everything I have on is from the Goodwill.
10: She says shopping secondhand helps her make sure she has enough money for the grocery store.
1: And law enforcement officials say an unruly passenger who was taken off a United flight to Chicago last night is not facing any charges. After United said it diverted the plane over security concerns, at one point air traffic controllers thought there was a hijacking attempt on the plane. Police say the 75-year-old passenger appeared confused and in a mental health crisis. Dave Packer, ABC News.
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0: Five after five, 65 degrees in Sturgeon Bay, 66 in Luxembourg, 59 in Algoma, 60 in Two Rivers. Here's a look at your weather this afternoon. Cooler, sunny, highs in the mid-60s. Northeast wind 10 to 15 miles an hour. Tonight clear, lows in the upper 40s. Light northeast winds. Sunday, tomorrow, sunny, highs in the mid-70s, light south winds. Sunday night, mostly clear, lows in the lower 50s, light south winds. Tomorrow, Monday, sunny, highs in the mid-70s. Monday night through Tuesday night, clear, lows in the lower 50s, highs in the mid-70s. Wednesday and Wednesday night, mostly clear, highs in the upper 70s, lows in the mid-50s. Thursday, partly cloudy, highs in the lower 80s. Thursday night, mostly cloudy, 50% chance of rain, lows in the mid-50s. 65 degrees in Sturgeon Bay, 66 in Luxembourg, and 59 in Algoma.
15: I'm Sean Ryder. We have a decisive Game 7 of the NBA's West Finals tonight at Oklahoma City between the Thunder and the Spurs. ESPN NBA reporter Tim McMahon on what needs to happen for the reigning champs, Oklahoma City, to win and advance to the NBA Finals.
16: They have to have an elite screening game. They have to get stops, hopefully create some turnovers, be able to play in pace, you know, get out in transition or at least get into their actions early. You know, they have, and look, he didn't have a great shooting game in game five, but he had 32 points. He got to the line 17 times. We understand when Shea's got things going, getting the line's a big part of his games.
15: And you can listen to Game 7 of the West Finals on ESPN Radio and the app with coverage starting at 7:30 Eastern. Also, Oklahoma City will be without star swingman Jalen Williams for this Game 7 with a lingering hamstring injury. The winner, of course, will take on the Knicks in the NBA Finals. New York head coach Mike Brown on how his team works so well together.
17: It starts with Jalen, and it trickles down. Everybody else understands that, you know, if you sacrifice, it's going to help bring the group together. If you believe in your teammate, it's going to help bring the group together. If you go out and you compete, it's going to help bring the group together, you know, and all those things are happening while everybody's keeping it real with each other.
15: The Knicks have won 11 straight games this postseason, and Game 1 of the NBA Finals is on Wednesday night and on ESPN Radio. The Vikings have hired Nolan Teasley as their new general manager. He has spent the past 13 seasons in the Seahawks organization, including the last three as Seattle's assistant GM. In soccer, in the Champions League final, make it back-to-back championships for Paris Saint-Germain. They defeat Arsenal on penalties.
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3: With WDOR News, I'm Danny Allen. A ribbon-cutting ceremony celebrating the opening of the lofts at Cherry Lanes, eight new affordable housing units built in the unused space upstairs, was held at the old Cherry Lanes building on Sturgeon Bay's 4th Avenue. Mayor David Ward spoke about the importance of this project and expressed his thanks to the Cherry Lanes owners and the Wisconsin Housing and Economic Development Authority for their assistance.
4: This is a very important project. Thank you to Maura and to Justin for investing in Sturgeon Bay. They take risks when they do this, and it's really important because what they're doing here is providing housing, and housing for people who work in Door County. That's a high priority. I want to thank the Wisconsin Housing and Economic Development Agency for their support. We've got a number of other projects that we're working with them on, and it's very important to providing affordable housing in the Sturgeon Bay area.
3: In 2024, this project received $160,000 in funding through WIDA's Restore Main Street program, which was designed to rehabilitate housing on second or third floors of existing downtown commercial spaces. WIDA CEO Elmer Moore Jr. shared his excitement for the project and how it is the perfect example of what the program is trying to do.
5: This is my first ribbon cutting of this product. Let me just tell you a quick story. In 2023, Governor Evers signed into law this enormous workforce housing bill package. It was a huge, unprecedented investment in producing housing at rental rates that people could afford. Okay, $525 million across four different products. This is using one of those products called Restore Main Street, which is, I cannot think of a better exemplar for what we imagine these dollars to do.
3: For the eight apartment units in the project, owners Justin and Moira Callen received 90 applicants, and the new tenants will begin moving in soon. Moira Callen says they were hoping to leave something brighter and better on the spot.
6: When we purchased this building, the vision was quite simple, was to invest in Sturgeon Bay's need for affordable workforce housing. But I had to add my own goal to it, because nothing I can do is just simple. But our goal was really to build something that made our corner of the world a little bit brighter and a little bit better, and also that would leave a legacy for years to come.
3: Moira then cut the ribbon across the entrance threshold, and the public was invited upstairs for a community toast and social event while viewing the brand new apartment units. Earlier this week, we reported on the latest round of Community Investment Fund grants awarded to local nonprofits and municipalities. The largest of those grants was for $125,000 given to the Southern Door School District to modernize the Southern Door Community Auditorium stage infrastructure, specifically the motorized batten system above the stage. In a recent conversation with Southern Door Auditorium Program Director Corey Vandertye, he explained what they'll install and how it will help.
25: We were awarded $125,000 to upgrade our batten system on stage. So all of the electric lighting above the stage, so where the performers are, currently those are all dead hung. So requires us to use ladders and scissor lifts to access those. And sometimes we're limited by the types of shows that can come in who may need to be hanging backdrops and having other special effects. This will allow us to replace those and make them motorized so they're much safer to access.
3: The system will help expand the auditorium's offerings for touring productions, educational programming, and other events serving both visitors and residents. Vandertye says they're still working on collecting more funding before they can begin that upgrade.
25: That project's still probably a year out. We haven't secured enough funding yet. Well, we've been working really hard for the last 2 years already, and we're hoping that it can come to fruition here within the next year, year and a half, that we can make the project a reality.
3: If you'd like to help support this upgrade to the Southern Door Auditorium's stage batten system, you can click the support button at their website, sdauditorium.org. There was a two-vehicle accident in the town of Egg Harbor Thursday afternoon. Just before 4 p.m., an 81-year-old Nebraska man was southbound on Matthew Road in his Volkswagen Golf, slowed to a stop at the intersection with County Road I. He later told a responding officer that he stopped, looked, but did not see any approaching traffic, so he pulled out to cross the intersection. At that time, however, a 74-year-old Fish Creek woman was westbound on County I in her Subaru Crosstrek, and she had no stop sign. The Volkswagen pulled into her path as her

0: They will be hosting some special events that week to help promote that awareness and help prevent abuse. Heather Geiger shares more data and how they want to educate the community.
1: Each year, Wisconsin joins with partners across the U.S. and across the world to raise awareness about what elder abuse is and to help prevent abuse and build strong supports for individuals as they age. The National Council on Aging estimates annually that 1 in 10 older adults in the community experience some sort of abuse. However, less than 1 in 24 cases of abuse are reported to authorities. So educating our communities and partners on how to identify and report possible concerns means we're all doing our part to respond to elder abuse.
0: That ADRC building, they will be hosting a rock painting event June 15th at 9 a.m. There will be an advanced planning presentation at June 17th at 12:45, then a presentation on scams in Door County June 18th, also at 12:45. Melissa Walls tells us more about this scam-related presentation.
2: And those last two are both going to occur during our lunch. And we do that frequently, so be on the lookout for, during lunch hour, either presentations or people coming and performing, like musical stuff. And this one's going to be really good because they're going to focus on scams happening actually in Door County. So sometimes it's easy to think it doesn't happen here, it's never going to happen to me, but they're really going to focus in on what's going on here in our county.
0: Again, World Elder Abuse Awareness Week, the week of June 15th. These events will be at the ADRC building on Sturgeon Bay's 14th Avenue. If you'd like more information, you can go to the events section of their website, adrcdoorcounty.org. Next weekend will be the Sturgeon Bay Citywide Garage Sale event, and there are numerous sales registered for this year's event. Each sale location has a brief list of sale items, and location sale times will be fully detailed on a list and city map, which will be released on Wednesday, June 3rd. These maps and lists will be available at various locations throughout the city, as well as on the city's website, the city's Facebook page, and at the Municipal Services Office on 14th Avenue. That's the Sturgeon Bay Citywide Garage Sale next weekend, Friday and Saturday. If you'd like more information, you can call Sturgeon Bay Municipal Services at 920-746-2912. In Door County, we're lucky enough to have 5 state parks, and the Wisconsin Department of Natural Resources has announced its 14th annual Free Fun Weekend for state parks and trails next weekend, Saturday and Sunday. For 2 days, state park admission fees, fishing licenses, and trail passes will all be waived for state residents and non-residents alike. It's a great opportunity for Door County residents to visit any of the area's 5 state parks and to give fishing a try, either for food or for fun. All Wisconsin waters will be open to residents and non-residents alike. The requirement for trout or salmon stamps will be waived this weekend as well. All current fishing regulations do still apply, including bag and length limits. All state parks are open from 6 a.m. to 11 p.m., and next weekend's state park admission is free. If you are taking to the water, all DNR boat launches are also open, but your boat still must be registered. This week's WDOR birthday winner is Dawson Blackman. Dawson receives a gift certificate for a free dine-in 16-inch thin crust pizza and a personal-sized birthday cake from Sonny's Italian Kitchen and Pizzeria of Sturgeon Bay. Now these funeral announcements. Marie A. Vlees, 97 years old, passed away May 23rd. She was born February 5th of 1929 to the late Alex and Melvina Perrins. She married Joseph F. Vlees, Jr., September 24th of 1946. He preceded her in death in June of 1984. Visitation will take place on Sunday from 1 until 3 at Kinnard Funeral and Cremation Services in Casco. A prayer service will be held at 3 o'clock. Visitation will continue on Monday from 9 to 10:15 at St. Peter Catholic Church in Lincoln. Mass of Christian burial will take place at 10:30, Monsignor Jim Dillenberg officiating, and tumut will follow at the Shrine of the Good Shepherd Mausoleum for Marie A. Vlees, 97 years old. Amanda E. Charles, 44 years old, of Farwell, Michigan, formerly of Algoma, passed away May 16th at her home after a courageous battle with cancer. She was born May 13th of 1982 in Pontiac, Michigan, to John M. Sheck, Jr. and Sandy M. Norman. Amanda attended Sturgeon Bay Schools and graduated from Algoma High School in 2010. She received her business degree in 2013. She married Matthew Charles August 17th of 2019 in Alpena, Michigan. Visitation will be held Sunday at Schinderly Funeral Home in Algoma from 4 until the time of services at 7 o'clock. Burial will take place on Monday, the town of Claybank Cemetery on County Road U at 10 a.m.

0: for Amanda E. Charles, 44 years old, of Farwell, Michigan, and formerly of Algoma. Charlotte Iona Lackey Rock, 97 years old, of Sturgeon Bay, passed away Tuesday. She was born May 14th of 1929 in Pine Island, Minnesota, daughter of Fred and Rose Weiss. Her family moved to Ontonagon, Michigan in 1945, where she graduated high school with the class of 1946. She married Robert Raymond Lackey September 14th of 1946 in Ontonagon, Michigan. Charlotte and Bob eventually moved to Sturgeon Bay in 1989, and he preceded her in death January 2nd of 1999. She eventually moved back to Pequimming, Michigan, after marrying her second husband, Ed Rock, but returned to Door County in 2019 after his death. Visitation for family and friends will be held from 4 until 6 Monday evening at Hewins Funeral Home in Sturgeon Bay. There will be no funeral service concluding the visitation at the funeral home. Charlotte will be laid to rest in the Bayside Cemetery in the town of Sevastopol beside her first husband, Robert. That for Charlotte Iona Lackey Rock, 97, of Sturgeon Bay. Betty Lou V. Carlson, 96 years old, of Sister Bay, passed away on Tuesday at Door County Medical Center. She was born November 25th of 1929, daughter of Frank and Floy Fandray. Betty married Harry Carlson, who preceded her in death April 3rd of 1993. Visitation for family and friends will be held on Tuesday at Casperson Funeral Home in Sister Bay from 10 to noon. Betty will be laid to rest at the Ellison Bay Cemetery. That for Betty Lou V. Carlson, 96, of Sister Bay. James A. Blemke, 79 years old, of Luxembourg, passed away May 18th. Jim was born February 22nd of 1947 in Antigo to the late Leo and Lorraine Blemke. He joined the U.S. Navy in 1965, and while stationed at the Great Lakes Naval Training Center in Illinois, met his wife, Diane. They were married November 18th of 1967. After his service in the Navy, they moved to Antigo, where he began a lifelong career in HVAC, and in 1983, they relocated to Luxembourg, where Jim later began his own HVAC business. Friends may call at St. John Lutheran Church from 4 until 7 on Tuesday. A closing prayer service will be held at 7 o'clock, with visitation to continue at the church from 9 to 10:40 Wednesday. Funeral services will follow at 11, with Reverend Carl Brewer officiating. Full military rites will be provided by American Legion Ralph Klein Post 262 of Luxembourg at the close of service. Entombment will follow at the Shrine of the Good Shepherd Mausoleum for James A. Blemke, 79, of Luxembourg. For WDOR News, I'm Danny Allen.
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1: 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Pick up your cards at the Piggly Wiggly in Sister Bay, JP Express in Carlsville, Bay Ridge Plaza Mobile on Egg Harbor Road, and the Mobile S Stop Little Caesars in Sturgeon Bay. In Algoma, at the BP Express on the corner of Highway 4254, or at the JP Citgo on 4th Street. Next week we're playing with red-colored cards. No purchase is necessary. The cards are free, but you must be at least 18 years of age to play. The first winner to completely fill their card and call in is the prime winner. Up to two additional winners then have 10 minutes to call in and claim a prize. Prizes include a $20 certificate from the Piggly Wiggly, a $20 certificate from Gandu Petroleum, and a certificate for a 16-inch pizza from Sonny's Italian Kitchen and Pizzeria. Monday Bingo is brought to you by Dortran, your doorway to mobility.
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1: From ABC News, I'm Dave Packer. The driver in Friday's deadly bus crash along I-95 just south of Washington, D.C. has been charged with two counts of involuntary manslaughter. Investigator in charge Greg Gregson with some of the factors that they'll be looking into as they investigate the driver, 48-year-old Jing S. Dong from Staten Island, New York.
2: That will include fatigue, medication, alcohol, drugs, training, workload, and equipment.
1: Five people are confirmed dead, including two children, and more than 40 reported injured. The bus plowing into six cars in a work zone in Stafford County, Virginia. The federal judge overseeing President Trump's lawsuit against the IRS is considering reopening the case over the terms of its settlement. ABC News senior White House correspondent Selena Wang.
3: Judge Kathleen Williams ordering Trump to respond to, quote, grievous allegations that his settlement was, quote, premised on deception. Now, remember that President Trump dropped this lawsuit in exchange for the creation of what's called this anti-weaponization fund. That's $1.8 billion in taxpayer money to be given away to Trump allies who claim they were unfairly treated by the Biden Justice Department.
1: Democrats call it a slush fund. In Laos, one of the main rescue divers says all five miners trapped in a flooded cave are now out and in good health, capping an extraordinary rescue effort. Josh Richardson said water pumps lowered the water in the caves enough for the men to crawl and at times swim out of the caves.
4: We were just about to turn the pumps off when they emerged on their own. So obviously the water level was dropped low enough that they've decided to do a bit of a roof sniff and squeeze their way out through the water. And we didn't even know they were on their way.
1: American troops injured after an Iranian attack. A U.S. official telling ABC News they were hurt by debris after a missile was intercepted over Kuwait. It all comes as President Trump weighs a final decision about a deal with Iran. You're listening to ABC News.
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1: In Southern California, a family displaced by the Eaton fire has filed a civil lawsuit alleging they were victims of rent gouging.
8: Attorneys with the People's Law Project and the Rent Brigade say a troubling trend emerged in the aftermath of the fires as rent prices surged 20 or as much as 200% in some cases. The Rennecks have now moved back into their Altadena home, which was damaged in the Eaton fire. We have reached out to the defendants listed in this civil lawsuit.
1: ABC's Annabelle Munoz. Lawyers for the Trump administration are vowing to appeal the decision which allowed businesses to apply for refunds after President Trump's tariffs were deemed illegal. ABC's Mike Dubusky.
9: After the Supreme Court ruled President Trump's tariffs unconstitutional earlier this year, a federal judge has allowed all companies affected to apply for refunds to cover the losses. But now lawyers for the president say they intend to appeal that decision. Jay Foreman is the CEO of the toy company Basic Fun.
10: I'm just trying to understand, you know, are we living in a country of laws? Or are we living in a country ruled by a king?
9: Foreman says he got about $450,000 in tariff refunds. Mike Dubusky, ABC News.
1: Basic Fun is responsible for toys like Care Bears and Tonka trucks. President Trump now says he has no interest in continuing his overhaul of the Kennedy Center after a judge ordered the removal of the Trump name from the cultural institution. Dave Packer, ABC News.
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0: Good evening. Here is your WDLR weather. Tonight, clear, lows in the upper 40s. Light northeast winds shifting to the southwest after midnight. Tomorrow, Sunday, sunny. Highs in the lower 70s. Light south winds. Tomorrow night, mostly clear. Lows in the lower 50s. Light south winds. Monday and Monday night, clear. Highs in the mid 70s. Lows in the lower 50s. Tuesday and Tuesday night, clear. Highs in the mid 70s. Lows in the lower 50s. Wednesday and Wednesday night, mostly clear, highs in the upper 70s, lows in the mid-50s. Thursday, partly cloudy, highs in the lower 80s. Thursday night and Friday, mostly cloudy, 50% chance of rain, lows in the mid-50s, highs around 80. Friday night, partly cloudy, 50% chance of rain, lows in the mid-50s. Currently on WDOR-FM, it is Milwaukee Brewers Baseball.
12: John Ryder, we have a decisive Game 7 of the NBA's West Finals tonight at Oklahoma City between the Thunder and the Spurs. ESPN NBA reporter Tim McMahon on what needs to happen for the reigning champs, Oklahoma City, to win and advance to the NBA Finals.
13: They have to have an elite screening game. They have to get stops, hopefully create some turnovers, be able to play in pace, you know, get out in transition or at least get into their actions early. You know, they and look, he didn't have a great shooting game in Game 5, but he had 32 points. He got to the line 17 times. We understand when Shea's got things going, getting to the line is a big part of his game.
12: And you can listen to Game 7 of the West Finals on ESPN Radio and the app with coverage starting at 7:30 Eastern. Also, Oklahoma City will be without star swingman Jalen Williams for this Game 7 with a lingering hamstring injury. The winner, of course, will take on the Knicks in the NBA Finals. New York head coach Mike Brown on how his team works so well together.
14: It starts with Jalen, and it trickles down. Everybody else understands that, you know, if you sacrifice, it's going to help bring the group together. If you believe in your teammate, it's going to help bring the group together. If you go out and you compete, it's going to help bring the group together, you know, and all those things are happening while everybody's keeping it real with each other.
12: The Knicks have won 11 straight games this postseason, and Game 1 of the NBA Finals is on Wednesday night and on ESPN Radio. The Vikings have hired Nolan Teasley as their new general manager. He has spent the past 13 seasons in the Seahawks organization, including the last three as Seattle's assistant GM. In soccer, in the Champions League final, make it back-to-back championships for Paris Saint-Germain. They defeat Arsenal on penalties.
15: 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That ticket? That was nothing. 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